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1: Hello, and just after 10 o'clock, and coming up, Pergolesi, but Pergolesi kind of two ways. So in a moment, you're going to hear some Stravinsky, and he took themes by Pergolesi, who's a Baroque composer, and used them in a suite for violin with Ray Chen and Timothy Young. But before that, we're going to have a little bit of Pergolesi's Stabat Mater with the group I Barachisti and Philippe Yerusky. And this will flow through Intro Stravinsky, which should work. Pretty sure it will. Fingers crossed.

Ray Chen, Timothy Young playing Stravinsky and his suite using themes and fragments from Pergolesi's music. So Pergolesi, this Baroque composer who had a remarkably short life and had not a huge amount of music, but the music that he did leave us is just so special, so tuneful, really, isn't it? Ray Chen and Timothy Young here on ABC Classic. Now, tuneful is definitely a word you could use to describe Nigel Westlake. And here's one of his three pieces for oboe and piano, Diana Doherty with Bernadette Harvey. And this piece is called Tumbalong.

0: definitely is a tumble-long, isn't it? That's what the name of the piece. Nigel Westlake and one of his three pieces for oboe and piano, Diana Doherty with Bernadette Harvey. You heard it here on Classic. And in just a moment, Miriam Hyde, the slow movement of her string trio.
1: He's one of the most recognisable people on the planet, and he's a classical composer, Sir Anthony Hopkins. He's written a new album called Life is a Dream, and it is stunning. He joins me on ABC Classic Breakfast this Friday, telling stories of life, love, and music. Tune in from 8 with me, Megan Burslem, and Sir Anthony Hopkins, exclusively on ABC Classic Breakfast and ABC Listen.

Miriam Hyde and the Slow Movement from her string trio, played there by the Hague String Trio. Now, continuing that sort of slightly gentle mood from your luxury programmer, Claire, Claire's taking us to the world of Fanny Mendelssohn. Now, it's possible that you are already in your own way in this world, because if you're gardening right now, this is the perfect music for you. Here are the Garden Songs by Fanny Mendelssohn and performed by the Crouch End Festival Chorus. Can you smell the roses?

Well, there's a lot of words about being in the forest and being in the green woods. There you heard Fanny Mendelssohn and her garden songs, written towards the end of her life and played, performed there by the Crouch End Festival Chorus. So they were playing their voice boxes and they were directed by David Temple. Johann Sebastian Bach now, and here's his famous air from his third orchestral suite. It's sometimes known as Air on the G String, but Bach didn't call it that.

0: It's always such an abrupt halt, isn't it, that piece? Michael Nyman and the original soundtrack from the film The Piano, The Heart Asks Pleasure First. Now, coming up, some Piazzolla in just a moment.
1: This is ABC Classic.
0: Hello, my name's Ed LeBrock. So lovely to be with you still. Thanks for hanging around. There's some gorgeous music actually just waiting for you. Mozart, one of his divertimenti, a little bit of Handel, and right now, a Libertango by Piazzolla.

A Libertango by Astor Piazzolla. There you are, taking you back to Argentina. Murilo Tanduye with the saxophonist Nick Russinello. Russinello, there we go, that's better, sorry Nick. Handel now, and this is one of his partitas for keyboard. A partita is essentially like a sort of exploration of music. It has rather a free form, and it's almost like looking at an abstract landscape. That might be one way of explaining it. What do you think? The pianist here is Danny Driver.

It's a slightly mysterious work, that work, isn't it? It's by Handel, a partita for keyboard, played by Danny Driver. So a partita can also be a collection of dances, but in this particular case, it means part or section. But in this case, it really is more like a fantasia, really. Mozart eventually wrote some fantasias, but not when he was 15. He did write some divertimenti, though, and that's what you're about to hear, played by Kaffee Zimmermann. Flat White, thanks very much.

0: Kaffi Zimmermann playing Mozart. And Mozart, when he was 15 years old, 15, his divertimento from the Kirchhoff 138. You are listening to ABC Classics. Still to come in the next little while, some music by Dulcie Holland. We've also got some more Elena Katz-Chen in her Blue Rose, which is glorious. And in a moment, a trio by Claude Aria.
1: On Lunchtime Concert, celebrate the Australian World Orchestra's 15th anniversary with some of its best-loved performances. Revisit concert classics like Bolero, Star Wars and Strauss's Don Juan, and homegrown excellence with Elena Katz-Chernin's Concerto for 8 double basses. The Australian World Orchestra for your Lunchtime Concerts this Monday and Tuesday at 1 on ABC Classic and ABC Listen.

Claude Arrieux and her trio, wind trio for oboe, clarinet and bassoon, Jeremy Polmier, the clarinetist Nier Ashworth and the bassoonist Philip Gibbon. Now, just a reminder, just a little call out for bassoonists or proto-bassoonists, maybe that's what you are, because the world has a shortage of bassoonists and the world is better with that sound, isn't it? So Claude Arrieux, this French composer who was professionally known as Claude, but her birth name was Louise Marie. And Dulcie Holland now, whose professional and birth name are the same, here's her piano trio, composed possibly in 1932, possibly in 1944. There are contradictory bits of information online. But it wasn't first performed until 1991, which seems just really odd, especially considering the quality of it. Here is a recording with the Apollo Trio.

So what do you think, 1932 or 1944? Music by Dulcie Holland, her piano trio, and on this recording, the Apollo Trio, here on ABC Classic. So staying with Australian composers now, coming up to 12 o'clock, Elena Katschenin, here's two pieces by her, Blue Rose, followed by the Naive Waltz. So we'll hear the Goldner Quartet first.

0: Elena Katchen in two pieces by her. The second's the Naive Waltz with the Acacia Quartet, and the first, Blue Rose, the Goldner String Quartet. Still to come, Composer of the Week. In just a moment, you're stepping out into Central Asia with a man who was not only a very fine composer, a very fine chemist.
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0: Hello, my name's Ed LeBrock, and it's time for your Composer of the Week. Since it's Science Week here in Australia, we're celebrating the work of a man who was a chemist and also a composer, Alexander Borodin. So one of the group of five composers called the Mighty Handful. Actually, we'll be going through the rest of them in just a minute. But first of all, you are being taken, you're joining a caravan of travellers with their camels and their big supplies of water and food, and stepping out into the steppes of Central Asia.

are taken to a place with a very, very, very wide horizon, aren't you? The steppes of Central Asia. Borodin's music seemingly endless, and the repetition, like the repetition of your walking, such a long distance. And that recording, really, only the best will do for you. And that's just the best recording around. Anna Maritana of Bruges, directed by Jos van Emmerzel, here on ABC Classic. Now, staying with Borodin, Borodin is one of these five composers in Russia in the 1800s, sort of middle 1800s, middle to late, who started to really change the sound of Russian music. Prior to this, it had been very influenced by Western harmony and Western melodic styles, but now they're starting to use a lot of folk music. And you could say that, you could argue that this is leading the way to the 20th century and people like Stravinsky, Prokofiev, Shostakovich even. This symphony that you're about to hear is the first symphony by Borodin, and this is an influence from the leader of the group of five, his name, Balakirev. Now, Balakirev heard in Borodin's music this gorgeous melody that he thought would be basically well set in a symphony, and so that's exactly what happened. So here it is. It was opened to, well, let's say varying critical response, but look, let me know what you think. Here's the first movement, the Seattle Symphony Orchestra.

know, there's a piece that just doesn't get played much, and that's a shame, isn't it? It's the first movement of the First Symphony by Alexander Borodin, your composer of the week, here on Classic, and the Borodin played there by the Seattle Symphony Orchestra, conducted by Gerard Schwartz, or Schwartz, Schwartz even. The Russian Five, this group of composers, Balakirev, the leader, Borodin, who is our composer of the week, the other composers, Modest Mussorgsky, Rimsky-Korsakov and César Cui, who is often the one who kind of gets a little bit forgotten. So actually, I might make a request of Claire, your luxury programmer, to put a little bit of Cui in, actually, because we just don't hear much of him. All right, time to come back to Australia. Here's Belchen.

Belle Chen playing her own work to dance here on Classic. Did you? I bet you did. I bet you're a wonderful dancer. Actually, here's another dance. Dances in the Cane Breaks with the Chicago Sinfonietta. Florence Price.

0: Dances in the Canebrakes, the Chicago Sinfonietta, Mayan Chen, and music by Florence Price. In just a moment, Panis Angelicus with César Franck, and we also have some anonymous Irish music coming up after this.
1: The ABC Young Performer Awards semi-finals may be finished, but there is plenty of great YPA music still to come. 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

Panis Angelicus, César Franck's music, performed by Celia Craig, the oboist, the Adelaide Chamber Singers and Symphony Orchestra, the soprano Greta Bradman, and everyone conducted by Luke Dolman. Here, that's maybe a little bit of an inspiration to have some fairy bread as dessert today for lunch. What do you think? Some of the musicians from Saint-Julien now. Here's some anonymous Irish music. It's called King of the Blind.

Joseph Douadros playing there with Christopher Moore, the viola player. His brother James, Joseph's brother by the way, and the pianist Matt McMahon. Joseph Douadros, the greatest C-suite, and there's the first movement, Seafarer. Before that, the musicians of Saint-Julien playing a piece called King of the Blind. Anonymous Irish music here on ABC Classic. And you are now going back to Russia. You know, talking about how the five, the Russian five, also called the Mighty Handful, they influenced music in Russia in the 20th century. Well, perhaps no more so than this guy, Igor Stravinsky. Here's his second such successful ballet. It's called Petrushka, also called Pulcinella, which we've already heard on the show today, and also sometimes called Punch.

0: Igor Stravinsky and Petrushka, the Shrovetide Fair, the Cleveland Orchestra with Pierre Boulez. It's 1 o'clock.
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3: These are the greatest musicians in the world. They just happen to be Australian. Words spoken by the conductor for today's lunchtime concert on ABC Classic. The musicians he's talking about are the Australian World Orchestra, the orchestral equivalent, if you like, of the Socceroos and Matildas. All musicians at the top of their game and all, coincidentally on purpose, all Australian. We're celebrating 15 years of the Australian World Orchestra ahead of their concerts in Sydney and Melbourne later this week, bringing you a couple of performances from a few years ago. Yesterday, we had one from 2016. Today, only going back a few years to 2022. When this orchestra comes together, they come together from all corners of the globe, professional Australian musicians from around Australia and across the planet. So for this 2022 iteration of the AWO, everyone, all 105 musicians assembled on the stage of the Sydney Opera House Concert Hall, took leave of their regular gigs from a staggering 55 different orchestras, both around Australia, our very proud state symphony orchestras, also members from the Berlin and Vienna Philharmonics, Chicago and London Symphonies, the Concertgebouw, Gewandhaus in Leipzig, and more. So this orchestra, the AWO, is the brainchild of Alexander Brigger, conductor himself and nephew of the late, great Sir Charles Mackerras. And through Brigger's various connections, he's been able to convince some of the world's best carvers, as we sometimes call them, conductors, to lead the AWO in concert. So who was it that said these are the greatest musicians in the world? It was none other than Zubin Mehta. A bit of a coup, really. I can't think of another time that he's conducted here in Australia, but maybe you can. Maestro Mehta has put together a program of music by just a single composer, but a composer who was the single reason he became, Zubin Mehta, became a conductor. Deep down, he says, I wanted to conduct the tone poems of Richard Strauss. Two anti-heroes and one hero in today's concert. Helden Leben, A Hero's Life in the second half, Till Eulenspiegel in the middle, and an anti-hero to begin, Strauss's Don Juan.

from that thrilling upwards lift of the opening to those closing grim moments. Richard Strauss painting the story of Don Juan, that ne'er-do-weller, that Lothario, into music. Zubin Mehta conducting the Australian World Orchestra this afternoon on ABC Classic. Everyone's blood is up. There's so much excitement when the AWO comes together. These are contemporaries and colleagues from around the world, 105 of them on stage for this program, coming together annually. A few different iterations, various Australian musicians either unable to come one year or others looking to be included in the AWO, but gathering together in Australia once a year, every year, for the last 15 years. And congratulations to Alexander Brigger for pulling it off. Zubin Mehta returns to conduct another of Richard Strauss's tone poems, Music of a Man, or in fact the pieces of Richard Strauss that inspired Zubin Mehta to become a conductor. He also wanted to conduct the four symphonies of Brahms, but those pieces not on the menu for today's lunchtime concert, rather three tone poems by Richard Strauss. Strauss's tone poems are essentially the symphonic form with a heavy overlay of narrative. He does away with different separate movements, but there are sections within many of these that serve as sort of a slow passage or a fast passage or a scherzo. And Strauss, with this one, Till Eulenspiegel's Merry Pranks, has very definitely kept his eye on classical form because it's in a rondo overall structure. What does that mean? Well, it means that you'll hear a theme return over and over again, and that is the theme of this 14th century peasant, Till Eulenspiegel. There's some suggestion that he was a real person and may have died by the Black Death, but he's a mischief maker, and you hear that very much in the music. Strauss, in fact, wrote into the score various moments of Till's life. Opening phrase, he writes above it, "Once upon a time there was a roguish gesture," and then you hear a horn call above which Strauss wrote, "whose name was Till Eulenspiegel." You could almost imagine a sort of David Attenborough-like narrator calling out Strauss's descriptive titles over the music. Much like in Don Juan, our protagonist meets a sticky end. This mischief maker just pulls one prank too many. Zubin Mehta to conduct the Australian World Orchestra in Till Eulenspiegel's Merry Pranks.

A celebratory feel in the concert hall of the Sydney Opera House indeed when the Australian World Orchestra comes to town from 2022. Zubin Mehta conducting the AWO in Richard Strauss's Till Eulenspiegel's Merry Pranks. Lots of solos from within the orchestra being acknowledged by the great maestro. You're listening to ABC Classic this afternoon. The AWO giving performances in Sydney and in Melbourne this week. Music of Stravinsky and Shostakovich and a new piece by Jonathan Mills. So if you check out the Australian World Orchestra website, you can find details of that. Melbourne tomorrow night, Sydney the following evening. Tickets are available through their website. So Richard Strauss was not lacking in self-confidence, I think it's fair to say. He once proclaimed that he could compose a teaspoon in music, or words to that effect, and he was a very masterful orchestrator. He also had this immense capacity to ride the extremes of an orchestra, as you've heard in many moments already in today's lunchtime concert, you know, really working all 105 musicians on stage simultaneously, but then also paring back the textures and stripping out the instruments to create deep intimacy in the music and the sound. And the subject of this third and final tone poem to be performed by the Australian World Orchestra and conductor Zubin Mehta is indeed a deeply personal one. Strauss titled the tone poem his Opus 40, Ein Heldenleben, A Hero's Life, and the hero to whom he refers is himself. He once also said that he was quite as interesting as Napoleon. So, I mean, that may or may not be true. I don't think the two of them ever met. But Heldenleben, in six sections, Strauss outlining key moments and figures in his life. There's a beautiful passage of sort of ardour, passion and love for his wife. There's another where the critics really try and take bites out of him, very biting writing for the woodwind. The whole thing concludes with moments representing the hero's deeds and the hero's works of peace. And in fact, within that final passage, Strauss quotes from his own music no less than 30 times. Richard Strauss, the inspiration for conductor Zubin Mehta to pick up the baton in the very first place, and he says Strauss's music is very personal. The interpretation does not change, but it always depends on the soloists from within the orchestra. And he really wanted to include Heldenleben in this program because of everyone, I suppose, on stage with the AWO, but two musicians in particular, concertmaster Daniel Dodds, who is the artistic director of the Festival Strings Lucerne, and the principal horn, who is principal horn of the Los Angeles Philharmonic Orchestra. His name is Andrew Bain. Both concertmaster and solo horn carrying a lot of responsibility in this piece, Strauss's Ein Heldenleben.

0: three very big plays for a very big orchestra. Strauss's Ein Heldenleben, a stand-up there for Stanley Dodds, Concertmaster of the AWO in 2022. And another stand-up for Principal Horn of the AWO, Andrew Bain, for their roles in A Hero's Life, music of Richard Strauss, a concert with Zubin Mehta at the helm of the Australian World Orchestra. I think the third occasion on which he had conducted this supergroup of Aussie musicians from around the planet. Not sure that he'll be back again. The years are creeping up on him, but what an opportunity. And in fact, when this concert first went to air here on ABC Classic on the 2nd of September 2022, it was hosted by the dear, beloved, long-serving member of the ABC Classic presenting family, Margaret Throsby, who has since stepped away from the radio. But it was her final live broadcast, and she was acknowledged by Maestro Mehta on stage in a really touching gesture. Your ABC Classic Lunchtime Concert, back in 2022, recorded by the Sydney Live Music team for ABC Classic of producer Andre Shrimsky and engineers Andrew Edgson and Jolan Camilleri.
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The Adelaide Symphony Orchestra there playing music of Sibelius, his Finlandia music adopted as the unofficial national anthem of that country. And the conductor there of the Adelaide Symphony Orchestra, Arvo Volmer, who for a long time was the serving chief conductor of the ASO, and together with his orchestra, they recorded all of the symphonies of Sibelius. So a real three-way affinity there with the music of Jean Sibelius. The Adelaide Symphony Orchestra is in the concert hall tomorrow at this time of day for your lunchtime concert with conductor Leonard Weiss and music of Thomas Ades, Benjamin Britten and Maurice Ravel. So it's a sort of a snack-sized lunchtime concert, but it should be an absolute delight. A concert from just last month, in fact. Shostakovich, following the model, the example of Bach in writing his own set of preludes and fugues, Igor Levit plays prelude number 1 in C.

Igor Levit and the C major prelude by Shostakovich, whose music you can hear again tonight on ABC Classic at 8 o'clock in the evenings with Joel Carnegie. He presents a concert from the German Symphony Orchestra of Berlin, and Yuya Mizuno is a cello soloist in the first cello concerto of Shostakovich. They're pairing that with a big blow from Bruckner, his Symphony No. 6. Always a bit of a highlight for the brass section of any orchestra playing Bruckner. That's all ahead tonight from 8 o'clock here on ABC Classic.

The Estonian Philharmonic Chamber Choir singing in the bathroom. There was a lot of resonance on that. No, I imagine it was one of the many beautiful churches of Tallinn, perhaps, the capital of Estonia. Paul Hillier directing Sviatki, music of Galina Grigorieva. It's a couple of minutes to 3 o'clock here on ABC Classic.

0: Melvyn Tan at the Forte Piano, Carl Davis conducting the BBC Symphony Orchestra and little dance montage from Pride and Prejudice, music of Carl Davis. Genevieve Lang, thanking you for your company this afternoon for another fantastic concert. 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
3: It's a bit of a tease to play such a teeny little moment from the 1995 at Pride and Prejudice. We'll have to see if we now have to finish that thought. Thank you, Genevieve Lang. Lovely to be here with you for the next few hours. You're beginning with a big old huzzah from Bryn Terville and Handel's Messiah.

Brought to you by Genevieve Lang, just at the end of lunchtime concert today in the Pride and Prejudice theme. Play another one instead to yeet it out of your brain. Handel's Messiah, the trumpet shall sound. Bryn Terfel singing along with Charles McCarris, conducting the Scottish Chamber Orchestra, making a million decisions every single bar of this score. Handel doing, has to be said, a rush job on this score. Not a single direction as to how he wanted anything played. Not even at the very start, most famous moment ever. Loud or soft. So great conductors say it requires a lot of thought and guesswork to get it right, to imagine you're giving Handel exactly what he wanted to hear at 10 minutes past three. Just getting started on ABC Classic Drive. I've got Haydn on the way in one of his epic string quartets. Mozart, his devotee, who truly idolized him, has something for you first. Something he alleged kids could play, but only kids like Mozart.

A zippy little keyboard sonata for beginners, so said Mozart, but he used this to teach his piano students not just how to play piano better, but how music worked, how classical composition would take, say in this case, particularly in the left hand, a broken triad, these kind of broken chords that would go from lowest to highest to middle to highest, and develop themes on top of that and extrapolate from that. And how a piano sonata was written as a result. Mozart's 16th piano sonata, nicknamed well after he died as Sonata Facile. You heard the first movement played by excellent piano student named Lung Lung. At 16 minutes past three, ABC Classic Drive to the sounds of Ukraine through the many, many decades of classical composition that have traversed styles and influences and even subgenres of classical music. Your feature album this week belongs to Finnish Ukrainian conductor and all-round classical star Dalia Stasiewska. It's called her Ukrainian Mixtape.

Fedor Yakimenko, Ukrainian composer and one of many that you're hearing this week on ABC Classic Drive, a sensational new feature album for you on the show, Dalia Stasevskaya's Ukrainian Mixtape. She is Finnish Ukrainian herself. This explores a whole lot of music she knew, she didn't know, and different sounds and flavors of Ukrainian classical music across the 20th century. It's called A Poem Nocturne Angel. And the BBC Symphony Orchestra performing for you at 26 minutes to three. That's far enough lush, heartbreaking, heart-wrenching material. Let's go back to something in safer classical territory. That means Joseph Haydn. And if you're playing Haydn Bingo, this is not an invitation, but number 63, Tickle Me.

0: Joseph Haydn made 100 ducats from that one. He wrote those for a fancy count who'd purchased them, his last full set of things that Haydn ever wrote in 1797. We don't have these original scores in Haydn's hand. It is thanks to a very, you know, fastidiously documenting his life, letter-writing Swede, who just happened to be visiting Haydn in Vienna that year, that we have proof that these pieces even existed before they were found. He just said he went out and hung out with Haydn at his house in Vienna, and he was playing these new, very danceable tunes for strings on his keyboard and bragging about how much the 100 ducats meant to him. Haydn's 63rd string quartet, nicknamed his Sunrise Quartet, and the third very danceable minuet of a movement, Cato Modigliani, performing for you at 29 minutes to 4, ABC Classic Drive. Vanessa Hughes here with you. You've got J.S. Spark breaking your heart with two violins in just a sec.
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Two violinists serenading you there with the slow movements in that double violin trouble from J.S. Bach, one of his best known tunes. It is a very slow, lovely rest in between the outer movements where you can hear how strong, famously strong, J.S. Bach liked his coffee. And he supped on it, drank so much of it. Twas the very outrageous fashion, by the way, in the Zimmermann Coffee House in Leipzig, where he directed the orchestra there and wrote that piece for them to play. J.S. Bach's Double Violin Concerto, the second slow movement with Richard Tognetti and Helena Rathbone, who calls him Ricky. I think now we should just call him Ricky Tognetti. With the Australian Chamber Orchestra at 21 minutes to 4, ABC Classic Drive. Vanessa Hughes here with you to something that this composer didn't like. Okay, it's Nikolai Rimsky-Korsakov.

Wasikow, not really a fan of any of the chamber music he wrote. It just wasn't his thing, his forte, he said. But you know what, Nikolai? Like some other things, you're wrong about that. This is borderline adorable, a little violoncello and piano trio.

They thought it was so woeful, he threw it in a drawer. Luckily for us, his son-in-law, Maximilian Steinberg, came along after Nikolai Rimsky-Korsakov died and finished it off so we could hear it. Music from 1897 and a trio for violin, cello and piano in C minor, the Leonora Piano Trio, bringing that zesty little second movement and keeping it zesty at 16 minutes to 4 with not entirely a horse of a different colour. It's Louise Farrunk's Nonet and the piece of music after which, thanks to the incredible success of this premiere in Paris in 1850, she managed to argue to the overlords at the Paris Conservatorium of Music, I deserve equal pay here, being a professor. And they finally said, okay,

Louise Farrunk's life-changing and, to be honest, world-changing nonet for strings and winds in E-flat, the fourth movement, the Umbach Chamber Ensemble, playing that music, taking you to Paris in 1850. At 10 minutes to four, ABC Classic Drive, Elgar on the way, but right here, the soundtrack to the most dashing fighter pilot Piggy in history.

Graham and Campbell, you say you do love this movie. Great story, great anime, another Miyazaki Ghibli gem with Hisaishi's score, Porco Rosso.

Escamillo singing you all about the ins and outs and the complicated nature of bullfighting in the Toreador song from Pizet's Carmen. You heard who else but our own Teddy Tahu Rhodes with Sinfonia Australis. Other voices, Alison Morgan, Jenny Duckchong, Sally Ann Russell, with Anthony Walker conducting the whole beautiful catastrophe. 11 minutes past four, ABC Classic Drive. Carol in Launceston, also a big fan of Miyazaki Ghibli Bygone Days from Porco Rosso, sending in your thanks hearing that just before the news. You postponed watching it for years, you say. You just had to watch every other Ghibli film first. And you say, honestly, what a waste of time. I think that's your absolute favourite. You never tire of hearing from the score either. It is a bit of an unsung hero in the Miyazaki Ghibli universe, isn't it, Carol? 0437 236777 is my number. More than that, it's the ABC Classic hotline. Okay, and more than that, you need that number to play Puzzle Pieces, which is heading to you on the other side of this one by Scarlatti. It's a subtle, flirty sidling up to you. 1 minute, it's bright and sweet, then very opulent and almost regal the next. You're hearing Yu Jiwang.

0: Scarlatti, bringing you back memories, Leslie, from your Suzuki piano studies days. Love it, you say, taxiing from Melbourne. It was one of the 555 keyboard sonatas written by Domenico Scarlatti, and you heard Yu Zhuang playing the one that's nicknamed Cortege, a sonata for keyboard in E. On ABC Classic Drive, Vanessa Hughes here with you. Time to play Puzzle Pieces.
1: Can you guess the connection?
0: Yes, 17 minutes past four. It's time for clue number two. If you haven't played Puzzle Pieces before, it can be very, very easy, you know, tricksily easy, or it can be absolutely confusing. It can be mind-boggling. It can test you. All you need to do is have the requisite skill for any lover of classical music. Curiosity. Research is encouraged and allowed. Okay, we can just go with your instinct and you can even be cheeky. You just can't use chatbots. That's the only rule we have. It's a dignity rule. Okay, 0437 236 777. Your first clue yesterday was by Ruth Crawford Seeger of Seeger family fame.

is called Risalty Rossalty and had a couple of guesses that this week's pieces were all to do with Rissoles. Sadly incorrect, but you've given us something to think about for next year on Puzzle Pieces. I've passed your feedback on to Professor Pizzicato herself. Your second clue, here it is, listening good.

Hopping out of the divine sounds of the second movement, the Scherzo from Max Brooks' Scottish Fantasy. He never even went there, but you know what? Nicola Benedetti there on her violin saying he got it. He really nailed it. This is Scotland. The second movement with Benedetti playing with the BBC Scottish Symphony Orchestra, Rory MacDonald, conducting for you, keeping it fully Scottish there at 25 minutes past four, rather. And hello to Sally in Tamworth. You are not quite right with that guess. But you're on the right track. I will say that. 0437 236 777 for your guesses. How could that relate in any way to the first clue from yesterday, Crawford Seeger's Risalty Rosalty? It should all start becoming clear if it hasn't already tomorrow when you'll hear your third out of four clues here on Puzzle Pieces. Vanessa Hughes here with you on ABC Classic Drive. You know, in Baroque Italy now, where the violin and the cello are king, okay, people aren't really that into double reeds. All right, big mistake, huge, as they say. Vivaldi proved it to everyone, by the way, by writing 12 concertos just to show off how great the oboe could be. Australia's own Dinah Doherty here.

0: Dinah Doherty serenading you with the second slow movement from Vivaldi's Oboe Concerto in C, Sinfonia Australis, at 4:30 on ABC Classic Drive. 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
1: He's one of the most recognisable people on the planet, and he's a classical composer, Sir Anthony Hopkins. He's written a new album called Life is a Dream, and it is stunning. 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

Richard Strauss, who wrote so many beautiful works for orchestra, his tone poems, but then he turned 84 in 1948 and knocked everything out of the park that he'd written, in my opinion. His four last songs, he died very soon after, thanks to one of his friends that we have some of these songs. You were hearing Going to Sleep, sung by Australia's own Siobhan Stagg. Jaime Martin, conducting the Melbourne Symphony Orchestra. 23 minutes to 5 on ABC Classic Drive, dialing up the chunk a little bit. There's just one instrument playing, but thanks to the handy help of a loop pedal, it's going to sound like there's more.

Zoe Keating, cellist, playing her own composition just by herself on the cello, looping the sound over and over again till it thickens up and gives you that big cello ensemble vibe. At 18 minutes to 5, it's called Flying and Flocking. Now, that was sort of stormy, moody and cool. There's nothing stormy, moody or cool about this next piece, but it's seriously awesome. You know, Rossini imagined it in 1824 for a cello and a double bass, okay? It was commissioned by a cellist called Salomons, who wasn't a pro. He was an amateur fancy boy. And he was having a soiree and he wanted to do a duet with a very famous double bassist called Dragonetti. So Rossini imagined this for the cello and the double bass, but in fact you have these two musicians who have taken it to, honestly, epic heights. I do think if you've got kids around, you might enjoy the flatulence of this sound.

It's just so charming. I love that if you're sitting there going, this is just silly. Why did someone arrange it for bassoon and contrabassoon when it was meant for cello and double bass? That piece then becomes the soundtrack to your grumpy attack. It's just perfect. Rossini's duet for cello and double bass, but bassoonist Koji Okazaki and Norihito Yamada on that extra squonky, extra gassy contrabassoon, giving you just the delights of Rossini having some fun and being silly with his music. The third movement of that duet. If you're craving more cello, I had some actual cello for you just before Shostakovich's cello concerto coming to you tonight. And Yuya Mizuno is a young cellist in Japan, started playing cello when they were six, coming to you in your concert tonight. Keep listening. Prague Spring Festival on Evening Concert all week long with Joel Carnegie. Vanessa Hughes here with you, though, until 6 o'clock on ABC Classic Drive. Tchaikovsky time and music that Tchaikovsky's mentor said, throw it in the bin. This is just awful.

They pretty much destroyed Tchaikovsky to have Nikolai Rubinstein say, chuck it in the bin, unplayable, worthless, rubbish. And vulgar, that was another translated adjective. Happily, Tchaikovsky took it over far away from Russia to Boston, and it premiered to immense success. You are hearing Denis Kozhukin playing piano with the Berlin Radio Symphony, Tchaikovsky's first piano concerto.

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0: the Sunshine Coast, 13 to 21. The Gold Coast, 12 to 21. A few showers about the southeast on Thursday, partly cloudy for Friday and Saturday. ABC News.
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3: And I'm by your side for another hour. You have the voice of Dr. Gene Opingu-Gurumul himself on the way. Beautiful romantic screen scores. And you're beginning with a piece that I'm so sure this composer did not write for who he said he wrote it for. Okay, he said it was for the Prince of Denmark who was visiting London. I don't think so. He was so excited, Jeremiah Clarke, when he got this insanely competitive job playing the organ in the new St. Paul's Cathedral. I'm pretty sure he wrote it to say, huzzah me.

Jeremiah Clarke supposedly riding the trumpet voluntary for the Prince of Denmark marching through London. Maurice Andre playing trumpet with organist Jane Parker-Smith at 9 minutes past five. ABC Classic Drive. More of a frolic here with the famously fastidious, painfully punctual, buttoned up Felix Mendelssohn.

0: Felix Mendelssohn frolicking about with you, the third movement from his first trio in D minor, Huang Pham, piano, Matthew Tompkins, violin, Michelle Wood, cello, on ABC Classic Drive at 13 minutes past five, taking you as far north as it's pretty much possible to go in this country of yours.
1: Aboriginal and Torres Strait Islander listeners are warned that the following may contain voices of deceased persons.

the sounds of Truna or Blue Marlin. It's a Yiritja song, Gumach, and sung in Thuala by the late Dr. Jean Apingu. Erky Beltheim conducting that studio orchestra of musicians with those fabulous brass sounds with the strings, really elevating the whole sound of his Jaramiri Child of the Rainbow album. 20 minutes past five on ABC Classic Drive. This one's called Oh Clap Your Hands, which can, you know, on the face of it sound like it's going to be just huzzah, huzzah, huzzah, but it is some fire and brimstone here from the Common Book of Prayer. Singing for you, Vouchers 8.

0: Gibbons, an organist for his whole life, Orlando Gibbons, you can really hear those progressions that you'd have in his organ music through everything he wrote for voices to sing. You know, he was also a boy singer at King's College, Cambridge. This is in the 16th century. And he played the organ like he was the man of the organ for both James I and Charles I. Big old yikes to that one. Oh, Clap Your Hands by Gibbons, sung by Voces 8 at 26 minutes past 5 on ABC Classic. One of the many tellings of Tristan and Isolde in Just a Chick.
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Tristan and Isolde, a score by Anne Dudley. You can't stream that one. Oh, unless someone's changed that now. We tried to get it for quite some time at ABC Classic. The only way to get it was to order it from an actual CD shop in the middle of London and post it snail mail. It's so worth it. It's a stunner. You know, Anne Dudley, most famous for writing the theme for Poldark. But it is a lush, gorgeous, romantic score for that period drama with James Franco inhabiting, shall we just say, a postmodern English accent. But he's very good, okay? It's 5:30 on ABC Classic Drive. Here's Grieg and the sum total of all his Norwegian nationalism. It just gets funneled in 1898 into these symphonic dances. The Bergen Philharmonic Orchestra performing.

There's this whole journey with Norwegian folklore and folk songs started when a friend just gave him a big book called Older and Newer Norwegian Mountain Melodies. A gentleman named Ludvig Mathias Lindemann had collected them, and he just used this really as his Bible as he went through his entire composing life and adapting all of these folk tunes and finding that Norwegian sound, so that even if he wasn't using a folk tune per se, everything that Grieg wrote felt like folk music, and plenty of it stitched through his ultimate, I guess, folk sound magnum opus of those symphonic dances. The third movement, Ole Christian Rud conducting the Bergen Philharmonic Orchestra. Hello to Greg in Hobart, who is adoring the gibbons sung by Voces 8. That sounds like there were monkeys or apes singing. Orlando Gibbons sung by Voces 8. ABC Classic Drive, 23 minutes to 6.

Chopin, 1844, writing his third piano sonata in B minor, and our own star Jason Gillam playing the piano. This was right before Chopin's personal life got so complicated. I think you can hear how much he's enjoying life. George Sand and him still getting along. They're living in Nohant in her country estate.

State. He's writing some of his best, most successful works there. Everything falls apart not long after. Okay, in 1847, it's over. But in 1844, life was good. 20 minutes to six, ABC Classic. Here's Miriam Hyde bringing you back home.

1932 and Miriam Hyde. It is a string trio and an EP recorded of that work. The third movement is what you heard, the Triology String Trio, performing it for you at 5:45 on ABC Classic Drive. A flautist now writing for oboe. Okay, but this flautist, he was famous.

0: Burkhard Gletzner playing the oboe, Christina Schorsheim piano, and Siegfried Pank cello. Three excellent names to say. And they were all playing a rondo by François Debienne, who I mentioned was a flautist. You know, he was, in fact, also a bassoonist. All pitches covered in the winds, okay? He was already employed in the Paris Opera as their bassoonist while he studied the flute. I think he viewed the flute as a more lucrative, smart future. He only ever in his own flute works played a one-keyed flute. You know, that was the instrument that was du jour when he was coming up and studying it. And he wrote what's known to be the last major method of playing the one-keyed flute, even though he was smart enough when he was teaching flute students to make sure they played the newfangled multi-keyed flute. But he was, you know, a traditionalist, François Debienne, writing beautiful for the sister instrument, the oboe, with Gletzner leading that rondo. 9 minutes to six, ABC Classic Drive. You've got Puccini up next.
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Michael Fabiano singing them with the Metropolitan Opera Orchestra, Carlo Rizzi conducting Che gelida manina from La Bohème. Music by Puccini coming to you at just a few minutes to six. Greta Bradman is here, ready to take you into your Tuesday evening here on ABC Classic. Vanessa Hughes with you for just a touch longer. This is not the cricketer. His name is Michael Clark, great classical pianist, pretty much thoroughly obsessed with Florence Price. Here he is with her first impromptu.

0: Florence Price's very first impromptu. And it was played by pianist, not cricketer, Michael Clarke on ABC Classic Drive. Vanessa Hughes here with you. I will catch you 3 o'clock tomorrow. Here's Greta Bradman.
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3: Evening. I have music first up that helps you unwind and also turns any moment into a work of art. Nemanja Radulovic is the violinist with Deutsche Symphony Orchestra Berlin and Shostakovich's suite from The Gadfly.

incredibly bold writing for a composer who, when she started working on that piano concerto, she was 13 years of age. Clara Wieck, her name at the time, Clara Schumann, she became later. She finished the work when she was 16, and Mendelssohn conducted, and she gave the first performance. Just then, with the romance from that piano concerto, you had Beatrice Rana with the Chamber Orchestra of Europe, ABC Classic. Samuel Coleridge Taylor wrote this, I think especially with a Tuesday evening in mind when you need to unwind a little more.

The Chinikay Orchestra, conducted by Fosi Haymor, with the Children's Intermezzo from Coleridge Taylor's Othello Suite. Unwind on ABC Classic. I'm Greta Bradman. What do the various months of the year mean to you? What does, let's say, December or January mean to you? Well, Fanny Mendelssohn wrote a piece for every month of the year, and this was July, so that time in the middle of summer, warm, unhurried, playful.

La Mascarita with July from Fanny Mendelssohn's Dossier, The Year. ABC Classic, two guitars now serenading you with a lullaby. Nat Bartsch wrote this at the piano, and on guitars the sound thins out, gets even softer, more intimate. So let your shoulders just relax that little bit more, breathe that little bit more deeply as you listen to this Grizzle Pot.

lullaby from Nat Bartsch there called Grizzle Pot, performed by Callum Henshaw and Matt Withers on their guitars. Unwind on ABC Classic, a different sort of lullaby now. This is written by Greek composer Konstantia Gourzi, who wrote three lullabies, but not for children, for three flowers. This is the one for the rose.

Bell Chen stripping it all the way back there with key, as in a wharf, the edge of the water, boats moving a little, someone walking off with the light fading in the distance. And before that was Nicholas Leeper with the NDR Radio Philharmonic and a lullaby for A Rose by Constantia Gursi, ABC Classic.

Mozart's delicate Ave Verum Corpus with the Sydney Philharmonia Motet Choir and Orchestra. Anthony Walker was conducting. Four chords. That is what this next piece contains. They come round and around each time. Something small has changed, but nothing too important. Something to help you unwind into your Tuesday here on ABC Classic. This is Blue Silence.

Tamara Arnaczyslowska at the piano, bringing you Elena Katz-Chernin's Blue Silence on ABC Classic. From Ruth Gipps, a celebration of the lowest instrument in the wind section. Just wait till you hear the rumble deep down at the very bottom of its range. It is something to help you unwind and guide your attention to the music well and truly. Gipps naming this after a sea monster, Leviathan. Here's Ramon Gamba and the BBC Philharmonic.

Graham Kerner's A Lost Soul, Jim's Death, played there by a State Orchestra of Victoria. Unwind on ABC Classic. Time for one more work. Here's Ken Murray with Sainsbury's Simple Truths.

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2: Today we're together for an hour with one of the great names amongst violinists, violinists of any age, Itzhak Perlman. Perlman is a superstar of classical music. He's won 16 Grammys, 4 Emmys. Back in 2015, President Obama gave him the Presidential Medal of Freedom, a milestone in the life of a naturalized American citizen, and he has a Kennedy Center honor too. Despite his disability, he contracted polio when he was very young. Perlman is a very gregarious fellow. He has considerable energy and unfailing optimism too. He's a bit like Yo-Yo Ma. He transcends the role of a classical musician and is probably one of the most recognized musicians on the planet, courtesy of his countless television appearances, where he champions not just music, but people with disabilities like himself. And, of course, beyond his classical performances and recordings, there's his performances on film scores, especially the 1993 Schindler's List theme, which I think for most of his fans remains his signature tune. You'll be hearing it later. He celebrates his 81st birthday this month, and I see he's still teaching, playing and touring, including klezmer concerts in September this year. But let's begin by going right back to hear the Perlman sound early on in his career. For many years, his recording of the Paganini Caprices was the classic reference in terms of sheer style, panache and personality.

Well, there you go. The Perlman sound and infallible technique on an album released in 1972. The Paganini Caprices, I played you number 24 in A minor. His story, I think, is very well documented, but just in case you've not come across him before, a few details. He was born in Tel Aviv in 1945 in what was Palestine. This was 3 years before Israel was founded. His parents were poor Jewish emigres from Poland, and the little boy fell in love with the violin, which he heard on the radio when he was three. The violinist, Heifetz, whom he'd later meet in New York. He began to study that same year with a Russian school violinist, Rivka Goldgart, a stickler for intonation who taught me discipline. Then a year later, he caught polio, one of many in the Israeli epidemic in 1949. His legs were permanently paralyzed, so he's been on crutches and worn braces ever since. Sadly, the first vaccines became available in 1955. But his parents were hugely supportive of his violin playing. He says he grew up with the mantra, you can do anything. Early on, his numerous concerts brought lots of interest in Israel and beyond. And the next thing, he was in America, appearing on the Ed Sullivan Caravan of Stars show, age 13, playing Mendelssohn effortlessly. It was very exciting, he recalled. I'd left a country that didn't have TV, and there I was, playing on American television. Let's jump to 1977 now for this performance of the Brahms Violin Concerto in D major, a work that suits him very well with his beautiful romantic tone. Let's hear the finale with the Chicago Symphony conducted by Carlo Maria Giulini.

The triumphant finale of the Brahms Violin Concerto in D Major, a release from 1977, and a more leisurely approach to the concerto than perhaps you're used to hearing from today's generation of violinists. Well, Perlman studied for a number of years at the Juilliard, and it was a challenging time because he was exposed to very different teachers. First came Ivan Galamian, which meant he had to

transferred to the Franco-Belgian Boholt. And then Galamian's teaching assistant, Dorothy DeLay, whose style was, to quote him, wildly different. Galamian would say, "If you do what I say, you'll do really well." He was right, but Miss DeLay involved you too. She would ask you what you thought about what you'd just done. You had to participate more and not just follow orders. I wasn't used to that. Well, in 1963, Perlman made his Carnegie Hall debut and the following year won the prestigious Leventritt competition. One of the prizes was an appearance with the New York Phil, led by Leonard Bernstein. And the rest is history. Over the decades, Perlman's name has been associated with many other legends of his period, playing chamber music. People like Pinchas Zukerman, Barry Tuckwell, Emmanuel Ax, Yo-Yo Ma, and one of his favourite chamber partners, the pianist-conductor Vladimir Ashkenazy.

And that's from their recording of the Beethoven Violin Sonatas. I played you the third movement of Sonata No. 1 in D, Opus 12, No. 1. This week's classical icon, the violinist Itzhak Perlman with pianist Vladimir Ashkenazy. And this is Mary Nicholson with you on ABC Classic. If you've seen any footage of Perlman, or perhaps you saw him when he toured Australia, you'll know that at heart he's an entertainer, a showman. And beyond his concerts, as I said, he's appeared over the decades on countless American television shows, from The Late Show with David Letterman to Sesame Street and umpteen Live from the Lincoln Center broadcasts. James Ennis, the Canadian violinist, was inspired to take up the violin after he saw Perlman on Sesame Street as a boy. Perlman's also narrated many documentaries, he's played jazz, he made an album with Oscar Peterson, and he's appeared memorably as the soloist on a number of famous film scores, Il Postino, Fiddler on the Roof, but one of his proudest and most successful achievements in this field was his collaboration with John Williams in Steven Spielberg's Schindler's List.

John Williams' theme from Schindler's List, the most requested piece of Perlman's career. Playing there on his 1714 Stradivarius, which previously belonged to Yehudi Menuhin. He bought it from him in 1986. Recorded there with the composer conducting the Boston Symphony. The story goes that Williams called Perlman to see if he'd take part in his soundtrack. And quote, "I foolishly said I'd think about it. Would I want to do it or not? My wife said, are you out of your mind? So I did it." Itzhak Perlman is not a fan of historically informed performance. He once said, "Hey, Mozart was an extremely passionate person who wanted his music to be performed with great feeling. He would have loved to have heard a blood and guts kind of performance of his music."

and three great friends together there in the release from 1985. The Israel Phil, conducted by Zubin Mehta, Yitzhak Perlman on the violin, and Pinchas Zukerman viola, all three still going strong. And the Presto movement from Mozart's Sinfonia Concertante for violin and viola in E flat. Well, what a recording career he has had. The first came out in 1966, Prokofiev's Violin Concerto No. 2 and the Sibelius with the Boston Symphony Orchestra that had critics raving. And then last year, for his 80th birthday, Warner Classics released an enormous 78-CD box set of many of his albums made over his second decades in the studio for many labels, but particularly EMI Classics. He has a vast repertoire spanning from Vivaldi and Bach to Brahms and Tchaikovsky, contemporary works too, klezmer and blues. Yes, I mentioned he played and recorded with Oscar Peterson. Here are two of his further favourite chamber musicians. Playing the piano trio No. 2 in C minor, the Scherzo movement, Emmanuel Ax at the piano and Yo-Yo Ma on the cello.

Light-footed Mendelssohn, the scherzo from the Piano Trio No. 2 in C minor, Opus 66, from their recording of the Mendelssohn Piano Trios for Sony Classical, made in 2010. Looking at his discography, though, I must say since the start of the new century, he's pulled back a bit from recording and from the stresses of the touring life, something that's particularly challenging for a disabled artist. And he's embraced a portfolio career, you could say, to some degree, conducting, doing a lot more teaching, which he loves, and numerous speaking engagements. Rather than crutches now, he uses a mobility scooter, zooming onto the stage for performances and zooming off to the applause. He drives too and says that cooking has become an important part of his life. He's a big fan of Stanley Tucci, although one of his own recipes is interesting to say the least. He calls it garbage pail soup. All the leftover veggies in a pot, boiled with a broth, and then blended. Here's something very sweet to go with it, the slow movement of Tchaikovsky's Concerto in D.

and more vintage Itzhak Perlman on an album released in 1979 of Tchaikovsky's Concerto in D, the slow movement with Eugene Ormandy conducting the Philadelphia Orchestra that time. Very early on in Itzhak Perlman's career, he recorded the solo sonatas and partitas of J.S. Bach. So it's interesting to see him include Bach's music on his most recent album, which came out in 2016. It's a very special collaboration with another living legend, the pianist Marta Argerich, released by Warner Classics. Their first historic studio album, exploring Bach, Schumann and Brahms since they recorded last time 18 years ago.

And plenty of music there by Johann Sebastian Bach. The Siciliano from the Violin Sonata No. 4 in C minor, Itzhak Perlman with Marta Argerich on this new recording. But it's not all new. They recorded the Schumann Sonata 16 years ago, and it's been included on this most recent release alongside music of Bach and Brahms. Well, we're going to finish this hour with Itzhak Perlman, the legendary violinist, with some klezmer. It's interesting, he only began to study klezmer violin after PBS approached him to host a show about the art form. This is some decades ago. With several klezmer groups, he quickly learnt to jam. I'd heard that kind of sound growing up in Israel, so it wasn't foreign to me. So, instead of being the host, he became part of the show.

0: This week's classical icon on ABC Classic, Itzhak Perlman, finishing there with a tribute to his Jewish heritage, Raisins and Almonds, a traditional lullaby performed there in a popular version by Abraham Goldfaden, with the Israel Philharmonic Dov Seltzer conducting, a recording from 1987. Itzhak Perlman turning 81 on the 31st of August, still teaching and performing. I'm Mary Nicholson. Thanks for listening. Catch you next time.
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3: It's 8 o'clock and you're at the Prague Spring Festival all this week in your evening concerts with the German Symphony Orchestra Berlin returning to the festival tonight after nearly 35 years under the baton of Cheshire's Thomas Hannus with music from two contrasting worlds, Shostakovich's Russia from the late 1950s and Bruckner's Austria from the early 1880s. Bruckner offering a monumental canvas for music making in his Sixth Symphony. While Shostakovich, well, he was writing in close proximity to the intended soloist for his Cello Concerto No. 1, his close friend, cellist Mstislav Rostropovich. Rostropovich won first prize at the Prague Spring Festival back in the day and last year's winner of the competition, the 28-year-old Japanese Liechtenstein-based cellist Yuya Mizuno headlines. This is Shostakovich's Cello Concerto No. 1.

Cheshire's Thomas Hannes with the German Symphony Orchestra Berlin. A tough way for Shostakovich, Cello Concerto No. 1, but in good hands tonight. The Prague Spring Competition laureate Yuya Mizuno, the 28-year-old Japanese cellist on a cello that's well over 300 years old, getting really under the skin of Shostakovich's Cello Concerto No. 1 there. The cellist making history last year as the first Asian musician to win first prize in the competition's cello category. He said winning the competition was a life-changing experience. His dream was not only to perform in Japan, but also around the world, with this competition opening doors for him in Europe like tonight. Conductor Thomas Hannes saying this is one of the best cello concertos that history has ever given to us. And Mizuno returns to center stage now with his cello for an encore of Bach.

The Saraband from J.S. Sparks, Cello Suite number 1 on ABC Classic. Yamizuno, the soloist. And this is your evening concert on Joel Carnegie on ABC Classic. Tomorrow, tenor Carl Stegall joins the Adelaide Symphony Orchestra. You heard him last week at the She Speaks Festival for Female Composers on Kaurna Country that you can hear right now on ABC Listen. Stegall tomorrow sings Britain's Les Illuminations, conducted by Leonard Weiss. Also on the program, three studies from Couperin by Thomas Ardes and Maurice Ravel's Mother Goose Suite, coming up in your lunchtime concert with Jen Lang at 1. Tonight, you're with the Prague Spring Festival. This is a multi-week celebration of classical and contemporary music held every May in Prague, Czechia. Bruckner 6 coming up in the second half. And your conductor tonight is Thomas Hanos. This is a festival near and dear to him. He's the music director of the Welsh National Opera. He's principal guest conductor of the Iceland Symphony Orchestra. So any chance to return home to make some music is one to say yes to, that's for sure. And he says Bruckner 6 is perhaps the most naturalistic, even animalistic, of Bruckner's symphonies. His use of mysticism, his use of heaven and earth, but at the same time, it's also a spontaneous symphony. Bruckner thought this was his cleverest and his most saucy of symphonies across four movements. It opens with this majestic opening, leading into a slower second movement before a leisurely scherzo leads us to a moving but not so fast finale. The German Symphony Orchestra Berlin with Bruckner's Symphony No. 6 in A minor.

Bruckner's canvas of a sixth symphony splashed around Smetana Hall in Prague tonight. The German Symphony Orchestra Berlin with conductor Thomas Hannus. Bruckner dedicating this symphony to his landlord. Can't imagine too many composers doing that today. But Bruckner was a bit of a filthy tenant, so maybe it was a little bit of a sweetener. It's a symphony that doesn't come up that often, to be honest. It was once called an ugly duckling and a little bit odd. Maybe that's why it also makes it so endearing as well. And you heard it from the Spring Festival in Prague, where Evening Concert is stationed all this week. Your Evening Concert taking you to the very best festivals and concerts around Australia and overseas, weeknights at 8. I'm Joel Carnegie, and just when you think a full Bruckner symphony and Shostakovich's Cello Concerto No. 1 is enough, the German Symphony Orchestra Berlin are pulling out an encore going by the name of Dvorak. Here's Slavonic Dance No. 8.

the 8th in Dvorak's Slavonic Dances series, the German Symphony Orchestra Berlin with conductor Thomas Hannos leaving the Prague Spring Festival for tonight. Tomorrow night, you'll be back at the festival for an unusual concert. The Helsinki Baroque Orchestra play The Purification of the Virgin Mary by Antonio Casimir Cattelieri and Jakob Jan Ribas' Stabat Mater, both pieces honestly hadn't heard of before. So we're going to have a listen to that tomorrow night together. Right now, Dora Bajacevic, her romance for violin and piano in F major.

Andre Billow on violin, Oliver Trendle at the piano, Dora Beyachevich's Romance for Violin and Piano in F Major on ABC Classic. I'm Joel Carnegie, a horn concerto following some brassy Bruckner that you heard in your evening concert tonight. Alec Frank Gemmell heard here on the horn with the Swedish Chamber Orchestra, Haydn's Horn Concerto No. 1.

0: Numayaka from Netanella Mizrahi, Mr. Gurawiwi, you heard him there on vocals with Aurora Ensemble and Young Adelaide Voices on ABC Classic. It's 3 minutes past 10.
1: He's one of the most recognisable people on the planet, and he's a classical composer, Sir Anthony Hopkins. He's written a new album called Life is a Dream, and it is stunning. 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

A group of musicians who lip-synced their way through the very first performance of John Williams' Air and Simple Gifts, because it was that cold. It was -2 for Barack Obama's inauguration back in 2009. And they were the very first classical quartet to perform at an inauguration. Yo-Yo Ma on the cello alongside Anthony McGill on clarinet, Gabriela Montero at the piano with Itzhak Perlman on violin. Perlman featuring tonight with Mary Nicholson on 50 Classical Icons, that episode now up on ABC Listen. I'm Joel Carnegie, and 40 years ago, Colin Brumby produced an oboe concertino with all the trappings of a three-movement concerto, just in a smaller size. It was written for Barry Davis, who had a huge career in London before moving to Queensland in the mid-80s to become an oboe lecturer at the Queensland Conservatorium of Music. They're inspiring the next generation of musicians here in Australia. Here he is with the Queensland Symphony Orchestra, conducted by Wilfred Lerman, Colin Brumby's Oboe Concertino.

Soloist Barry Davis with Wilfred Lemon conducting the Queensland Symphony Orchestra. Colin Brumby's Oboe Concertino from 1986. I'm Joel Carnegie, tripping forward 5 years next on ABC Classic to 1991 for Roger Smalley's piano trio for violin, cello and piano. This was commissioned for the Melbourne International Chamber Music Competition. And Smalley builds this in two parts, each with two movements. First, a prelude, then a scherzo. Then part two is a passacaglia and a set of variations for contrasting moods, in effect, that became a set piece designed to put the competitors through their paces.

Tunduan's The Banquet on ABC Classic. The composer conducting the Shanghai Opera Chorus, the Shanghai Percussion Ensemble and Shanghai Symphony Orchestra with Lung Lung at the piano. Tunduan born on this day in 1957. I'm Joel Carnegie. To the Silver Suite, now from Elena Katz-Chernin, here's the Acacia Quartet.

That's the Acacia Quartet with Alana Katz-Chern and Silver Sweet on ABC Classic. It's coming up to 11 o'clock. I'm Joel Carnegie. Danielle McGrain will be along in a couple of minutes' time with Peaceful Piano, opening the hour with Bach. You're also going to hear some Ravel next hour, Bryce Dessner, and a little bit of the Carnival of the Animals too. Saint-Saëns taking you into the aquarium. Your evening concert will also be up on ABC Listen very shortly, which features the German Symphony Orchestra Berlin play Bruckner 6 with the Japanese cellist Yuya Mizuno playing Shostakovich's Cello Concerto No. 1. That concert will be up very soon. And I'm taking you back to the Prague Spring Festival tomorrow for a bit of an unusual concert. Some rare gems pulled out from the Czech archives. I'll tell you more about that tomorrow night at 8. Leaving you here with Star Parodies, Joy of the Waters. Catch you tomorrow.

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2: 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Bach composed this next piece to be sung. It's an original hymn, a cantata, but you're going to hear it here on the piano. This is Sleepers Wake.

0: It was originally written to be sung, but it works very well on the piano, doesn't it? Anthony Gray performing Bach's Sleeper's Wake for you on ABC Classic.
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0: Danielle McGrain here with you. Did you know that Mozart called Haydn Papa Haydn, a highly influential composer in his life who came before him, but then their paths crossed over towards the latter part of Haydn's career. And it's thought then that Haydn was inspired by the young prodigy. In fact, this concerto that you're about to hear has definite Mozart elements to it. It's by Haydn, his keyboard concerto in D major.

Alexandre Thoreau on piano at Les Violons du Roi, conducted by Bernard Labadie, and the second movement of Haydn's Keyboard Concerto in D major. This piece on ABC Classic from Ravel is inspired by a Cuban musical form, the habanera.

Roger Benedict on viola, Simon Tedeschi on piano with Ravel's Pièce en Forme de Habanera. On ABC Classic Now, a piece composed by a rock star, Bryce Dessner. He's the guitarist with a band called The National, but he's also a composer who is heavily influenced, it seems, by Erik Satie.

Did that one take you back to childhood? Featuring Martha Argerich on piano, that was Aquarium from Saint-Saëns' Carnival of the Animals. Taking you out from under the water now on ABC Classic and into a forest with Robert Schumann.

Ian Holtham performing Prophet Bird. That's from Robert Schumann's Forest Scenes on ABC Classic. Now some bassoon and piano performing William Grant Still's If You Should Go.

Lacolian Washington on bassoon with Mark Ensley on a piano. That was William Grant Still's If You Should Go. Now, a piece designed for the nighttime now on ABC Classic. It's a nocturne and it's one by Chopin. Nocturne number 1 in B flat minor.

0: Roger Woodward performing that distinctive Chopin Nocturne No. 1 in B-flat minor.
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A trio there by the Czech composer Bohuslav Martinů. That was the second movement. You heard Bonita Boyd on flute, Stephen Doan on cello, and Barry Snyder on piano. Now an ABC classic from Teresa Carreño. This is a Caprice Etude.

Alexandra Oller performing at the Caprice Etude number 1 from the Venezuelan composer Teresa Carreño. On ABC Classic now, from the Australian composer Cassie Tu, this one's called For Us.

Quite a cinematic piece there from Cassie too. It's called For Us. It featured Cassie on the piano, and she does write for the screen, hence that cinematic quality to her music. On ABC Classic now, a movement from Goyescas by Enrique Granados.

0: Eric Olsen performing the fourth movement of Enrique Granados's Goyescas. I hope you have a lovely night.
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3: And a very good evening to you. My name is Jeremy Kleeman, and I'll be with you through until 4 a.m. and then again at 5 a.m. for Dawn Chorus. If you like waking up with nature sounds and beautiful music, you might be waking up now, though. This might be the night shift. Whatever you do have ahead, we're going to have some extraordinary music for you. And this first piece of music is by an extraordinary person, Frederick Kelly. He was not only a composer, he was also a gold medalist at the Olympics as a rower, and he also fought at Gallipoli. This piece, a cello piece called Con Moto, I'm wondering if it might have been inspired by his rowing, because Con Moto means with movement.

Frederick Septimus Kelly's Con Molto with David Pereira on the cello and Elaine Lobenstein on the piano. On Night Music ABC Classic, we're now going to hear some music from the Australian composer Nigel Butterley called Golden Grove. And he was a composer that was inspired greatly by poetry and often actually had recitations accompanying his music. This one, Golden Grove, is from a poem, Spring and Fall, by Gerard Manley Hopkins. To a young child, Margaret, are you grieving over Golden Grove unleaving? Leaves like the things of man, you with your fresh thoughts care for, can you? Ah, as the heart grows older, it will come to such sights colder by and by, nor spare a sigh, though worlds of wanwood leaf meal lie. And yet you will weep and know why. Now no matter child the name, sorrow's springs are the same. Nor mouth had, no nor mind expressed, what heart heard of, ghost guessed. It is the blight man was born for, it is Margaret you mourn for.

Golden Grove by Nigel Butterley, the second movement, Canzona. And that was the Melbourne Symphony Orchestra, conducted by Isaiah Jackson on ABC Classic Night Music. We're now going to hear four pieces for wind quintet by George Pickler.

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0: Jeremy Clearman with you. And if you are at home, I hope it's a peaceful evening. Do you live near trees? Do you live near woods? Do you live in the woods? If you do, this piece is for you. It's called Through Woods and Tuneless. It's for string ensemble, piano and guitar by Novak Milojevic.

Through Woods and Tuneless, 2019, by Novak Manojlovic, with an ensemble of Beth Condon, James Armstrong, Yuki Main, Freya Shack Arnott, Novak Manojlovic himself on the piano, and Jacques Emery on the guitar. And Through Woods does make me think of Into the Woods, naturally, Sondheim's musical. And if you are in Adelaide or Brisbane, there are productions coming up of that musical with your opera companies. I do recommend getting along. It's a fantastic show if you haven't seen it. And one thing you won't find in the woods is a boat. This is a boat song, a barcarolle by Agustin Barrios called Julia Florida for the guitar.

Jonathan Paget on the guitar with Agustin Barrios's Julia Florida. On ABC Classic Night Music, now we hear Agnus Dei from Dan Walker's Mass of Deliverance. Agnus Dei, the Lamb of God.

0: the Sydney Philharmonia Choir with Sydney Brass performing Dan Walker's Agnus Dei from his Mass of Deliverance, and Dan himself was conducting.
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0: Jeremy Kleeman with you, and I think we are coming up to kettle o'clock if you are staying up tonight. What is your favourite tea at this hour? I think mine would have to be lemon and ginger. Can't go wrong with some lemon and ginger. And we're hearing some Percy Grainger now. It's what he's called a ramble on the last love duet in Dear Rose and Cavalier. And I would have to say a ramble is a rather ungenerous title for one of our greatest composers, Percy Grainger.

Dennis Hennig there with Percy Grainger's ramble on the last love duet in Der Rosenkavalier. Some more Australian music now by Colin Brumby. This is his festival overture on Australian themes. So listen out for a few themes you will know. I'm sure you will know the last one, if not some of the others. And I want you to listen out for one interesting instrument in here. It's called a bull roarer. It's a wooden slat that's swung on a cord, and it makes a deep whirring roar.

0: Festival Overture on Australian themes, Colin Brumby's piece, performed at the West Australian Symphony Orchestra, conducted by Richard Mills. And did you hear Waltzing Matilda there at the end? Although, to be fair, it's the other one. You know how there's two versions?
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0: Jeremy Clemen with you. And yes, did you know there are two versions of Waltzing Matilda? The one you heard just then is called the Queensland version. And it has that Matilda, my darling lyric. Anyway, there you go. I hope you're having a relaxing evening. It's time for our major work of the evening. Louise Farrunk's Piano Quintet No. 1 in A minor, as performed by Ironwood.

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0: Jeremy Clemen with you as we tick over from late to early, or early to late, depending on how you see it. If you were listening 40 minutes ago, we were listening to Colin Brumby's piece with Australian themes. This is another piece by Colin. It's his Masks. Masks were, of course, courtly entertainment from Shakespeare's era. The Queensland Symphony Orchestra under Colin Brumby.

0: Colin Brumby conducting his own piece, Masks, performed by the Queensland Symphony Orchestra.
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0: Jeremy Clemen with you as we journey through the night. I'd say we're at the heart of the night now, and this is a piece from someone born toward the heart of Australia, Adelaide, Miriam Hyde. It's her string quartet in E minor.

0: Miriam Hyde's string quartet in E minor, and the string quartet were Anna Pokorny, Amy Brookman, Emma Buss, and Tom Higham.
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0: Jeremy Clearman with you, and I'm going to invite you to the Melbourne Bayside suburb of St Kilda, where we have Luna Park, we have the beach, the Palais Theatre, where Victorian Opera perform, the National Theatre as well. This is three St Kilda sketches by Linda Kovaris on the piano.

Three St. Kilda sketches by Linda Kavaris, who also performed on the piano. And now on ABC Classic Night Music, something from arguably one of our most prolific composers in Australia, Elena Katz-Chernin. It's her piece called The Offering, performed by the Flinders Quartet and Benjamin Martin on the piano.

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1: Jeremy Clayman with you. And if you do happen to be in the middle of a dream right now, we're going to take you to a golden sandstone fortress city. It's on the edge of the India's Thar Desert. And this is a piece by Nigel Westlake for three guitars.

Leonard Gregorian, Slava Gregorian, and Doug DeVries on the guitars there. Nigel Westlake's Shards of Jai Salma. And from the desert to the abyss.

Ignite Music, some more Australian music, Carl Vine and his Suite from the Tempest. This is Ferdinand and Miranda, Shakespeare's lovers, of course.

Ferdinand and Miranda, the romantic leads, of course, from Shakespeare's The Tempest, and that was music by Carl Vine, performer of the Tasmanian Symphony Orchestra with Ola Rudner, the conductor. Some music now by Daniel Rojas, Chilean-born Australian pianist composer for the Baldini Quartet and himself, Balada Idílica.

0: Ballada Idyllica, or Idyllic Ballad, by Daniel Rojas with the Baldini Quartet, accompanying himself on the piano, Daniel Rojas.
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0: Jeremy Clearman with you, and it's been a joy to spend the night with you. We're up to the last few pieces of night music now, and this one by Brett Dean, Australian composer. He's written for children's choir, and he's written a lot of close, clashing harmonies. There's something very satisfying singing right next to another voice, just a semitone apart.

Brad Deans, To Look Yet Not Find, performed by the brilliant Gondwana Voices, conducted by Lynn Williams. Not easy to sing that sort of music, that's for sure. Now a family affair, Philip Bollinger on the guitar. He's written a piece that he performs with his sister, Bridget Bollinger, on the flute.

The second movement from George Marshall Hall's Symphony in E-flat, Richard Duval and the Melbourne Symphony Orchestra. And before that, we heard Philip Bollinger and Bridget Bollinger, Sonatine No. 4, written by Philip. As we head toward the end of the program, two short songs to finish.

0: Janelle Carrigan performing John Peterson's Rainforest at Miranurra Falls. And before that, it was the Australia Ensemble with Peter Scalthorpe's A Little Song of Love. This has been Night Music with Jeremy Kleeman. A pleasure as always. And I'll be back with you in just over an hour for Dawn Chorus.
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2: Duet with Tamara Anna Chislovska.

0: My guest today is a saxophonist with a flourishing career as a soloist and ensemble musician, and a sound described as resembling rich gold chocolate. He's also gaining a reputation as a composer, and his original music is frequently performed in the concert hall, recording studio, and on film. Nicholas Russoniello, welcome to Duet.
1: Thank you. It's great to be here.
0: So, Nick, I heard that you started on piano, but it wasn't cool enough for you. Yes. Is this right?
1: Oh, no. My secret's out. Yeah, so I started piano when I was quite young, maybe about five, and I was just one of those kids that didn't practice, and my parents always nagging me, and I just wasn't into it. It didn't last long. I played probably for about 2 years, and then my parents sort of let me quit, and then I didn't play any music for a few years, and then in about year three.
0: So you're in Wollongong?
1: Yeah, I was in Wollongong, growing up in Wollongong, yeah. And when I was about year four at primary school, I don't know why I decided I wanted to play the saxophone. I just thought it was like a super cool instrument. And I think the saxophone does have that image.

0: imagery of being cool, right? And I remember my earliest memories of the saxophone are like, you know, Hoots the Owl, that super cool saxophone player from Sesame Street, right? And so I just had this idea that the saxophone was cool and I could play saxophone and be like a jazz man. And I sort of begged my parents, you know, I want to play saxophone. And they did. In about year 4, I started saxophone. And it was a totally different experience to my failed piano career, basically, because as soon as I picked up the saxophone, I've just never put it down, just straight away. I remember having my first lesson and going home and just playing. And then every day since, I think there is very few days where I haven't played a saxophone.
1: You had a really interesting teacher too.
0: Oh, I had a great teacher.
1: It was different. You didn't really do exams and all sorts of regimented things. You had this really free, really interesting experience where you actually played together, didn't you?
0: Yeah, it was totally different. I think that's what did it for me. I think I didn't have the discipline or something like that at that age to play piano. But this teacher, Mick Burgess, he's still there in Wollongong. He's in Winuna in the northern suburbs of Wollongong. Great teacher. So lessons weren't lessons, they were like jam sessions. So I would just go along every week and we would just play. So he'd like just throw all sorts of different music at me, like pop music and rock music and, you know, classical, the themes from classical music, and lots of improvising and lots of just making stuff up. And just he played guitar in lessons. Yeah, lessons were jam sessions, and the half hour would pass very quickly, and then.
1: So, are you playing different saxophones at this time,
0: at
1: or alto?
0: It was just alto. I think I picked up tenor sort of towards middle high school, and soprano after that. So it was just alto, and I still have that old alto. It's very beat up, old, falling apart alto saxophone to the back of my parents' shed somewhere, and it was just fun. It wasn't learning. But then when I got to high school, maybe year 8 or 9, Mum decided I should do some grades and get a bit more serious and get a formal, I guess you might say, recognition for my efforts, or, you know, do some grades, basically. So she sent me off to Wollongong Conservatorium, which was great because my teacher there, Nigel Edwards, he's terrific. He's a sort of bassoonist by trade, but he also composes, and he ran the orchestra in Wollongong, Blue Scope Orchestra. He still does run it, I'm pretty sure. And that was fantastic because he kind of introduced me to classical music, and that's where I've kind of come into that world, classical music and contemporary music as well. And he let me play in the orchestra too, which was great because he didn't have oboe players. So I was playing for quite a few years. I was playing oboe parts on the soprano saxophone in the
1: reading
0: orchestra
1: them?
0: Down there.
1: Were you transposing?
0: Yeah, transposing them. So I'm kind of handy at transposing up a tone now from all of that. I'd love to hear recordings of it because I don't know what that would sound like, because the soprano sax is so loud, so much louder than an oboe. So you probably probably dominated the orchestra, just like blowing really out of tune across the orchestra. But it was great for me because as a saxophone player, you don't get that experience. It's a very unusual saxophone background, I think, and it's kind of shaped what I am, who I am as a musician now, I think.
1: So when did Piazzolla come into the playlist?
0: Okay.
1: Was that in high school or
0: no, a little bit later.
1: Lessons?
0: So eventually I made my way up to Sydney, so Sydney Conservatorium. I went into Sydney Conservatorium and my teacher there was Christina Landard, who I think you know, as she kind of whipped me into shape because I had all sorts of unusual techniques and things going on. So I had a few hard grinding years of like sorting out my technique, you might say. And then I was finishing up the conservatorium and I was doing honours, and I was doing transcriptions for my honours thesis, so transcribing music for other instruments. And I came across this piece, the Histoire de Tango piece, and I just loved it. So it's by Piazzolla and it traces the history of the tango. So there's 4 different movements and each movement is like a different era of tango. So it starts off with early tango, so Bordel 1900, and then across the course of the piece you hear different styles of tango throughout its history. And I wanted to play it and I had to find a guitarist to play it with. So I talked a friend of mine, Murillo, into learning the guitar part, and then we still play it now all these years later. So it's just one of my favorite pieces.

0: Piazzolla and Bordel 1900. The violinist was Fernando Suarez Paz. Is that right?
1: I think so.
0: Paz. And guitarist Odair Assad. Yeah. Now, you're surrounded.
1: I'm always surrounded by saxophones, I think.
0: Surrounded. Tell us, well, you've got three instruments.
1: I have three. I have more at home, but I couldn't fit them all into the Uber. So I have three three today. The big one, I'll show you the big one first. So this is the baritone. Yeah. Is that okay? You can hear. Yep, there are bigger saxophones, but this is the saxophone, the biggest one that I own. So people probably know what it looks like. It's just a big, big hunk of metal. And it's I guess, best known for big, thumping, kind of big band lines.
0: Your voice goes deeper when you talk about it. It's very macho.
1: I think so. You have to be. You have to be like, you know, it's like the big, the boss. The... Yeah, so it's the big, the powerhouse of the saxophones. And then...
0: And don't stand in the bell when someone's playing
1: exactly.
0: it. I just felt that go through my whole body.
1: Yeah, people turning down their radios really quickly as, as this gets broadcast. Okay, and the next one is... this is a really rare saxophone, so I really want to show you this one. Okay, so I've been on a bit of a 1920s binge and kick over the past couple of years, actually. So in the 20s, the saxophone was huge. It was like super popular. Like everyone played saxophone, from my understanding, just everyone. So they didn't play the normal saxophones that we know now. A lot of them were playing this saxophone. So this is a C melody saxophone. So it's quite rare. It's basically extinct. And it's sort of bigger than an alto, but smaller than a tenor for the people who know, who are familiar with those ones. And it's pitched in C. It's not a transposing instrument. It's the only one that's not transposed. So then that's why it was so popular, because it was really easy to just jump and play piano with your friends because you didn't have to worry about transposing. And it's got a really beautiful, warm, soft sound. So

0: So really, I find it really evocative, the sea melody. Really like transports you back to those, not that I was there, but to the 1920s. So a lot of the saxophone craze, a lot of people were inspired by this guy named Rudy Vedoft. So he was like a pop star, superstar of the 1920s. And he played waltzes and kind of novelty music like that. And there's this great one. He had this big hit with this one called Saxofun. Yeah.
1: Sounds like laughing.
0: It's laughing. Yeah, you've heard. Yeah. So it's like he had this effect where he made his saxophone laugh. So you get this kind of this laughter sound, but also other effects like he would make it kind of slap sound like a percussive instrument. He kind of invented it. It's called the slap tongue. So yeah, he was a real like pioneer of saxophone sounds and just an incredible, incredible player. But he's sort of been forgotten just because that style of music became a bit unhip. I think it's hip still.
1: Can we do a little bit of it? Just
0: a little bit of that.
1: What's it called?
0: Saxofun, of course. Saxofun. Yeah, with a PH.
1: Okay.
0: Saxofun. Yeah.

0: Yeah, it's too fun, too fun. And then the other saxophone that I have here today is the soprano saxophone. So this one, people think it's like a golden clarinet. It's shiny and golden like a saxophone, but straight, so all in one piece. It doesn't bend around like the other saxophones. And for me, it sounds a little bit like an oboe, I think. Like a somewhere between an oboe and a trumpet.
1: So on your... You've got a couple of books there. Is there there's a couple on one of them.
0: Are they doing
1: a tango? Okay.
0: Yes, I did. I brought along because I always travel with my Piazzolla book, just in case someone wants to play some tango.
1: This is flute, though.
0: This is, it's okay. So like, I can take up a tone.
1: Do I have to
0: like
1: transpose?
0: The Blue Scope Orchestra days, I'll take
1: Which one? Let's play one.
0: Yeah, the liver tango, of course.
1: Okay.
0: What else?

0: violinist. She's like did all the whole Baroque violin thing that people do, gut strings and funky looking bow and all of that stuff. But actually she was doing a lot of period performance of early 20th century music. So like Vaughan Williams and Britten and those kind of guys, because in their day, the string players, I'm no expert in this, but my understanding is the string players, they weren't all fully on steel strings like we're on or they are on today. There was this kind of hybrid gut string happening, so that their strings were still sometimes made from gut or gut with steel wound around it. That's what I think it was. And that completely changes the sound. So she was really looking into this, like, what would Vaughan Williams, what would this 1920s music have sounded like at the time? And that we were having a chat, I'm like, well, you know, like, people had this C melody saxophone. There was all this saxophone music on different instruments happening back then as well. So we actually have a CD coming out where we did exactly that. So I'm playing the C melody and this kind of old saxophone, and then the quartet is like they're on hybrid sort of gut and half gut, and I'm not sure. I don't know. I'm not sure of the exactly details of what they've done, but it sounds quite different.
1: Are you doing popular songs of the time, that sort of thing?
0: Yeah, there's a whole bunch of stuff on there. So there's the saxophone with, I did an arrangement of that saxophone, and another another Rudy Vidoff called Vals Vanitatis. It's got this really beautiful haunting theme.

0: I think it was made to be played in this hall as well.
1: I think it sounds so beautiful.
0: Wow.
2: And it's so, again, so 1920s waltz, so evocative. You can almost hear the cracks of like a gramophone or something. And then we have some Gershwin on there and some Schulhoff, who's amazing. Schulhoff is from that same era, but more from Europe. And then I wrote an original as well. Yeah, and we're going to get that out at some point this year. It was going to happen in 2020, but like a lot of things, it didn't happen in 2020. So at some point this year, we will get that CD out. But it was just like something that I want to get into more and more, kind of find these old funky saxophones, because there are others too that have disappeared. So even the original saxophone, the Adolf Sax, his saxophone is quite different. The original concept for the saxophone is quite different to what we play on today. So I'm kind of always keeping an eye out for like an Adolf Sax saxophone from about 1860s.
0: Was it more mellow? What was the difference?
2: I think so. So smaller, more mellow, actually different keys. So they had different mechanisms. So quite different to play, different mouthpieces. So I've never heard one live, so I don't even know what it sounds like. So if I can find one, what I would love to do would be to get one. And then there's also a lot of music that Adolf Sax published in his day. So he's a smart guy, so he kind of knew that if the sax was to survive, it would need repertoire. So he called all of his composing friends, and they all wrote all these pieces for the saxophone, this brand new instrument in the 1860s. So I'd love to get an Adolf Sax and play some of that music on the Adolf Sax. It's kind of been done, but I haven't done it.
0: How many were made?
2: I think there's basically one in every key at some point.
0: Yeah.
2: Like, and he sort of built them, I think, from the bottom up. So the first ones are the low ones, and then the alto is the one that stuck around. That's the alto saxophone. It's like the standard go-to saxophone. And then what kind of happened essentially is they were picked up by the military. It only survived because the military needed an instrument that was really loud and quite portable, so you could march with it, right? And because of that, he won the military contract, which kind of in some ways ruined his life, because he ended up having big problems with the other instrument makers of Paris, and they kind of sued him and bankrupted him, and like they threatened his life, and like got really horrible, horrible story. But anyway, but because the military picked it up, it spread around the world, got to America eventually. And then there was the big 1920 saxophone craze. And I think because of that big 1920 saxophone craze, there were just saxophones all over America by the 30s and 40s, which kind of meant that like the poor kids in Harlem could pick up a saxophone, right? And that's how the saxophone became the jazz guy, the jazz instrument. So yeah, it's had a really amazing and checkered history, the saxophone.
0: Nick, tell me about living in Milan, living in Italy.
2: Yeah,
0: it
2: was awesome.
0: Has it got something to do with your next choice, which
2: really
0: is Ravel?
2: It really does, Ravel. Yeah, it's a funny connection, but in my head, Ravel and Milan are interconnected. So basically, I was there for 2 years studying. So I had a terrific teacher over there studying and practicing. And that was great. But the best thing about Milan is, because it's not a pretty city, it's kind of in the middle of Europe. So anyone that's touring goes through Milan, right? And as a student at the Con, I could get into everything basically for free. So all the concerts at the Con.

0: were for free, and the La Scala was €5, and like Blue Note was like €5. So because of that, I just saw a string of just amazing artists, and a lot of them came through. A lot of fantastic quartets came through when I was there, like the Tokyo Quartet and Brodsky Quartet, and they all sort of seemed to play this Ravel string quartet. I must have heard it 4 times in those 2 years. So every time I hear this now, it just reminds me of those years of like those saxophone study years in Milan. And it's just an incredible piece of music as well. I just think it's one of the most magical, especially this second movement, is like the most magical piece of music I can think of.
1: Alban Berg Quartet performing Ravel, the string quartet in F, the second movement. That was the choice of Nick Rossoniello, who's my guest on Duet today, and sitting with me in the Eugene Goossens Hall. And we had a bit of a reminisce about your time in Italy, Nick.
0: Yeah.
1: Tell me, when you first started composing, was it in Italy?
0: In a way, yeah, I've always kind of dabbled. but I think when you're full-time in instrumental study, I just didn't have the headspace to do it properly. So I have like lots of pieces that I started in those years when I was doing full-time saxophone study, and they just never got finished because it's very easy to start a piece and it's basically impossible for me to finish them. So it's something actually that I've done much more recently. So it really in the past 5 or 6 years, I've been giving it a lot of time, which has been really incredible. And that actually brings me to the next piece I think that you'll play. So there are two good friends of mine, so Jay Burns and Niels Bell, who've been really like encouraging. They're both saxophone players, but they've been really encouraging and supportive of my saxophone composing career, or just my composing career. They're just always playing my pieces around the place and around the world and recording them. And this is a piece, Two Past North. It's a piece I wrote for them a few years ago now, because it was kind of random. So I got a call from Jay right before Christmas, basically, like a summer afternoon. And he's like, "Hey, Nick, Niels is coming out from Holland and we're going to record an album. Can you write us a baritone duet?" I'm like, "Oh, baritone duet. That sounds amazing. Of course I can write you a baritone duet." He's like, "Okay, yeah, but it's in 2 weeks." It's like, it's in January. So I just kind of dropped everything and spent Christmas basically writing this baritone duet for these guys. And I think I'm kind of happy with it for a really quick moment of creativity, and then they were supposed to record it up north. They were going to record in Nelson's Bay, so I decided to call it Two Past North because they're two friends who are going to the north. But then they actually ended up recording in Bermagui because I don't know, plans change. So it should be called Two Past South, but anyway, this is Two Past North.
1: The music there of my guest on Duet today, Nicholas Rossoniello, and Two Past North, performed by Jay Burns and Niels Bell.
0: Bell? It's Dutch.
1: B-I-J-L.
0: Yes. I'm Bell. Not sure. We'll have to ask him.
1: We should give him a call.
0: Give him a call.
1: Speaking of composers and composers that you really love, I know there's a lot of composers that have inspired you. Piazzolla is one. Elena Katsianen is another. Paul Stanhope is another. And he introduced you to the next composer.
0: Yeah,
1: do you know who I'm talking about?
0: Yeah, I do. Josquin Dupré. I think that's how you say it. So, okay.
1: Dupré? It sounded very fancy
0: I just make it sound fancy and no one questions it. That's always... basically, I think as a saxophone player, I knew that there was all this Renaissance choral music. I knew it was there, but I just paid like zero attention to it because as a saxophone player, that's what you do. And then about 3 or 4 years ago, so I'm doing a doctorate right now, and Paul Stanhope is one of my supervisors for the composing stuff. And I did his subject, which is vocal composition. And he starts the subject with this kind of stuff, this Renaissance sacred music. And it's like someone opened the door to this like kingdom of this amazing music that I felt like why didn't someone tell me about this sooner? I had that kind of feeling. And this
1: the more you delve into it, it's got such mystery to it, and it's such complexity.
0: Exactly.
1: You know, Dupré, actually, I think his only signature is on the Sistine Chapel.
0: Oh, really?
1: That's one of the only records we have. Yeah. I mean, he's a really curious character. Yeah. There's years of his life that can't be accounted
0: that
1: for.
0: No one knows. It's like a mystery. It's so long ago. That's what I love about it. So it's so long ago, but to me it sounds fresh and even quite daring. It's like, because it's pre the official rules of harmony. It's a bit before that. So to me it sounds kind of fresh and daring. And then modern. It's like this guy is reaching across like 5 centuries, and to me it just still rings so true. It's really just amazing music.

0: The Talis Scholars there, directed by Peter Phillips, and you heard excerpts of Missa Gaudemus by Josquin des Prez. Josquin, would you say, Nick?
1: Yeah,
0: Josquin or yeah. Josquin?
1: Josquin. That sounds even better, yeah.
0: He was a mysterious character.
1: Exactly, yeah.
0: It's the most amazing hypnotic
1: I know.
0: Music.
1: Just
0: it draws you in.
1: Yeah.

0: yeah.
1: Isn't it? When did you first play with a string quartet?
0: Oh, okay.
1: Yourself?
0: So, basically, I've always wanted to play with the string quartet. And one of the great things about being a saxophone player is that, like, because no one calls you up and needs you, your job ends up being the person who organizes everything. So I'm like, okay, that's it. I'm going to do some music with the string quartet. And I made a CD with the Acacia Quartet, who you may know those guys, which was incredible. It's a real, just a huge undertaking for me. It just took over my life for like 18 months, probably, that whole project. I did kind of every facet of it, if you know what I mean. So it was just a big job. Like, I was writing music for it and arranging and then organizing the recording and, like, involved with the edits and the mastering. And then we did 6 or 7 gigs off the back of it as well. So then organizing the gigs and scheduling and doing the... Oh, it was just huge.
1: So how do you collect the repertoire for a CD with the string quartet?
0: So a lot of that stuff is... Well, actually, most of it is my arrangements. So there's a stack of arrangements, and then I got in touch with a friend, Jeremy Rhodes, who's a saxophone player, composer, another one, and he wrote us a piece for that. So that his piece, Between Worlds, is the title track, I guess you say, of the album that I did with Acacia, and so that's one original. And then I wrote some things as well, but mine was solo saxophone works on that CD, and then a stack of arrangements of like music by Katz Chernin and Chick Corea.
1: Yeah, so I think I have, for my last track here for you, I've got Butterfly of Katz Chernin, and it says Nick Rossaniello, and I assume it's your arrangement.
0: Yes, it is.
1: So how do you do that? I think that's a vocal and orchestral piece originally, and there's a piano version.
0: There's heaps of versions.
1: So how do you go about making a version for sax and quartet?
0: No, I was lucky. I feel like it's a bit of a stretch to call it my arrangement, but that's what that's what it's often described as. Because she has a string quartet arrangement that she did, which is a terrific arrangement, and I'd heard the Acacia Quartet play that arrangement. So I kind of like appropriated, you might say, the first violin part and gave that to myself.
1: I was going to say, you're going to give yourself the melody, aren't you? Come
0: course,
1: on. Isn't that what that means? Arrangement actually means I play
0: just
1: the melody.
0: Exactly. And then I had to kind of rework a few little things, just because if I play the first violin part, we have to find something for the first violinist to do. So that I had to kind of tweak it, shuffle it around. And then, so a lot of it is Elena's original arrangement, actually. The good stuff is Elena's. The clumsy stuff is totally mine, I think.

0: That was the Acacia Quartet with Nick Russoniello. They performed Butterflying of Elena Katz-Chernin. And yes. Nick is with me in the Eugene Goossens Hall just for a few more minutes.
1: Oh, that's a shame.
0: That was a beautiful arrangement, Nick.
1: It's a beautiful piece, isn't it?
0: Yeah, I'd love to hear you do Katz-Chernin on... Can I pick one of these instruments?
1: Challenge. You've set a challenge. Okay, yeah. Yes.
0: On the baritone.
1: Oh, good choice, good choice. well, that would be great because the baritone is so... cello-y and lyrical, and you know, you can phrase or phrase like a cello, I think, and use vibrato like a cello. So
0: maybe one of Elena's low songs or something
1: those
0: like that.
1: Really
0: or?
1: Pretty, like you know, Afterwards, that one.
0: The yes.
1: Yes, I think that's a song. Yes. Is that a song or solo piano?
0: I think it's been a song, a piano piece. I think there's a bassoon.
1: Oh, okay.
0: Arrangement.
1: Yep.
0: That would be in that register.
1: Yeah, that's the same. Yeah, that'll work.
0: So do you have to tune it up then, or warm it up before we play?
1: Oh, it makes no difference. No.
0: I think I remember it. I've done it on piano. But do I have to change key, or could we do it in?
1: I think I think I know it in the original key. I think
0: so
1: it's just in that same
0: flats,
1: kind of
0: around
1: here. Yeah. It's a lovely register of the sax, actually.
0: Just a reminder to everyone at home that you can watch this performance and listen again to the whole episode on our website. Just go to abc.net.au/classic and follow the links to Duet. Is that enough time, Nick? You ready?
1: Perfect. Yeah, let's go.
0: Nick Russoniello, I've learned a huge amount about saxophones today. Thank you so much for the Duet.
1: No, thank you. It's been a real pleasure. Thanks so much for having me.

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1: Dawn Chorus.
2: And a very good morning to you. For Dawn Chorus this morning, we are off to Indonesia to hear some surf birds. And I've just looked up surf birds and come up with the Pacific Reef Heron, although I can't guarantee you'll be hearing it because apparently it's generally a silent bird. In any case, I'm sure there'll be some beautifully relaxing nature sounds and some beautiful music, some Schubert, some Belchen, and to start with a very appropriate piece, Gabriel Fauré's Après un rêve, or After a Dream.

0: trial. She'll be eligible for parole after serving 33 years in jail. Patterson maintains her innocence and today heads to the Court of Appeal, arguing there was a substantial miscarriage of justice. Her lawyers say there were irregularities with the way the jury was sequestered, which undermined the integrity of the verdict. Prosecutors are also appealing, saying the non-parole period is inappropriate. The appeal will be heard over 2 days.
1: Overseas now, social media giant Meta is on trial in California in a case that could force the company to make fundamental changes to Instagram and Facebook. North America correspondent Lauren Day reports.
2: 4 US states have taken Meta to court on behalf of a group of 29 states, arguing the company committed numerous violations of child privacy laws and deliberately designed its platforms to be addictive. The states are seeking $200 billion US in damages and demanding the company make changes to Instagram and Facebook, including ending the autoplay of videos and prohibiting the creation of multiple accounts. Meta has strongly denied allegations that it has failed teens. The trial is expected to run for up to 8 weeks, and the jury could hear from Meta CEO Mark Zuckerberg.
1: To sport. In the AFL, the Gold Coast are hoping for a strong finish to the season tomorrow night when they take on St Kilda at Docklands Stadium. Neither club can make the finals, but Suns coach Damien Hardwick says his side still has plenty to play for.
3: We're both establishing our identities. We've both had seasons we'd probably prefer to go higher on the ladder, both be better than what we are supposed to be. And so it's a testament of that game that we've got to make sure we finish off the season well. We owe it to our fans, we owe it to our players, we owe it to our organisation.
1: Queensland's weather, strong winds for the Townsville coast, isolated showers in the east and Darling Downs, scattered showers about the north tropical coast and mostly sunny elsewhere. Cairns and Rockhampton 25, Townsville 27, Mount Isa 30. In the southeast, the slight chance of a morning shower, then a mostly sunny afternoon. Brisbane and Ipswich 23, Logan 22, the Gold and Sunshine Coasts 22, and Toowoomba 18.
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7: Hello and good morning. I realised just in that moment I don't think I've said a word. You know how you get that little croaky first words of the morning? So warm your voice up. Say hello. If there's no one around, just say hello to yourself. Nadia Boulanger, this is her cantique.

Look, if someone said to me, you can only listen to one musician or two musicians for the rest of your life, who would you pick? I could possibly pick those two, Catherine Stott at the piano, Yo-Yo Ma playing cello. Their friendship, I think, really comes out in their music. They have been performing together for decades. Nadia Boulanger's Cantique for you this morning, 9 minutes past six. You're tuning to ABC Classic Breakfast, and we're off to England, for early music club. So get out your early music club card, membership card, and stamp it this morning. That's coming up for you in about 10 minutes time. I'm yet to figure out what you actually get if you stamp your early music club card every day. I think it has to go a bit beyond mead. This is Felix Mendelssohn. I wonder if he ever dabbled in drinking mead. His Symphony No. 2.

Felix Mendelssohn, his Symphony No. 2, that's the opening movement, the Tasmanian Symphony Orchestra. Isn't that beautiful? Ah, gentle and soft. 17 minutes past 6 on ABC Classic Breakfast. We were talking about mead ahead of Early Early Music Club. I've never tasted mead. I'm going to come out with it. I'm going to

admit it has to be on my bucket list of things to taste. Jenny in Blackmans Bay, you say, my cousin here in Hobart used to own a brewery, and one of the things that he made was mead.

Look, I'm convinced that one, if not two or three or four pop stars have nicked that tune and used it. It's very familiar, isn't it? The minuet from the keyboard suite in B-flat major by Handel, Julian Quinton at the piano and Xavier De Maistre playing the harp. All right. Get that early, early music club card out, stamp it. And you can brag to all your friends today that you were up early enough to hear early, early music club on ABC Classic Breakfast. I'm sure they're going to really appreciate that, probably give you a bit of a side eye as well. We're going to England today. This is, of course, pre-1600s, the music that we listen to and unpack. And this is music that sits right between the medieval and Renaissance eras this morning. Not that they knew that they were straddling those eras, but I'm sure these composers were thinking, we have to do more. We have to explore new ways to express ourselves through music. And John Dunstable being one of those composers. He's known for very sweet yet resonant works. So he's kind of taking these medieval chants, which were simpler melodies and harmonies, and putting more thought into counterpoint uses of intervals of thirds and sixes. And it's just becoming more complex, these sounds. He was also a very keen mathematician and an astronomer. So maybe those activities helped him think outside the box when it came to notes on a page.

John Dunstable's music. Orlando Consort performing, and it's got a very long title in Latin, which basically means Hail, Image of Holiness, Hail, Salvation of the Lowly Servants, the Hosts of Heaven Sing. So I think when John Dunstable was taking medieval-style music that was very simple and making it more complex, as we just heard, moving into the Renaissance, he also applied the same thing to his titles. 6:30 on the dot here on ABC Classic Breakfast. I did ask you if you've ever had mead, because I haven't. And what does it taste like? Someone writes, mead, it's made from honey. It tastes like honey. Thanks for that. Molly in Bendigo, you say it depends on the honey that goes into it, what kind of honey you put into it. And Jenny, you say, surprisingly, good mead tastes like a crisp, light white wine with slight honey notes. It's a bit more helpful. Thank you.

Berlin Philharmonic Orchestra. Flautist Emmanuel Pahud performing Prelude to the Afternoon of a Faun by Debussy on ABC Classic. It's 20 to 7.

If you ever get a chance to see him live, he is one of the most engaging violinists performing on stages around the world in the 21st century. Augustin Haderlich is his name, H-A-D-E-L-I-C-H. Orion Weiss at the piano with Manuel Ponce, Little C.

a sweet little number, isn't it? It's a perfect encore. I mean, you clap, clap, clap, clap, everyone's on their feet saying, please come out again. And then the hall goes quiet, the claps stop, and then a melody like that one appears. Oh, it's the best, isn't it? 17 to 7 on ABC Classic Breakfast. This is called Wild Rose. It's a romance. And I thought that I'd play this one because it comes from Helen Leach's Diary of the Bee for Science Week as we're exploring wildflowers. What's your favourite Australian wildflower? You can just imagine a diary of a bee. Today I went out and I got honey.

Beautifully written for the clarinet, isn't it? Diary of the Bee, that's the fourth movement, Wild Rose, the romance by Helen Leach. John Bradbury playing the clarinet with a Victoria String Quartet on ABC Classic Breakfast. 12 minutes to seven. Yes, I did say a bee's diary would be to go out and get honey. And as soon as I turned my microphone off, I thought someone's going to pull me up on that because they don't get honey. They make honey from pollen that they get from the flowers. And Bretto, you say, actually, you get pollen. Ah, it's early, isn't it? 12 minutes to seven on ABC Classic Breakfast. Here is a lullaby. Karen Sharp playing. This is called Esther's Lullaby by Phil Moran.

The music of Iris de Carlos Rego. No, sorry. Getting this the wrong way around. Phil Moran, that is Esther's lullaby, Karen Shulp playing the guitar. And I'm about to play you music by Iris de Carlos Rego. And I need your help. This is just a really short one. It's just a minute and a half long, this piece played by Janelle Carrigan. And this is part of a project that Janelle Carrigan conducted on the lost works of Australian women composers. But I need help with this track title because it's by Iris. It's called Grenene Vale, G-R-A-N-E-E-N, Grenene Vale. And I cannot for the life of me find if this is a place in Australia. Is it a street? Is it a place? Is it a park? Is it a house? I have zero idea, but I'm interested to know if you know of a Grenene Vale near you. If it helps, Iris de Carlos Rego was from New South Wales. Might narrow it down a tad.

Aris Takaris Rego, her Granine Vale, Janelle Carrigan there at the piano. ABC Classic at 6 minutes to 7.

0: The sixth movement of Children's Carnival by Amy Beach. That's Alexandra Dariascu at the piano. And before that, you were listening to Beethoven, his string quartet number 13, the fourth movement with the Goldner String Quartet. Back with you after the news. It's coming up to 7 o'clock.
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big and sprightly and bold. The opening movement of the Symphony No. 19 by Haydn. That's the Camera Orchestra Basel, led by Giovanni Antonini on ABC Classic Breakfast. I saw Giovanni conducting a while back now. It was just super alive and fresh on the podium. Sometimes when you see a conductor in action, you can really get an idea of what kind of music they're going to produce from the orchestra. So next time, just keep eyeballs on the conductor. You know what I wish sometimes, that they had a camera on the conductor, a front view, so you could see what was going on. I wish they could project that in concerts. It could be very, very distracting, but I think it would be really interesting to watch a conductor from the front while you're watching a show. 16 past 7 on ABC Classic Breakfast. I'm getting distracted. This is the Harbour City Suite. So you're on the beautiful Sydney Harbour. You're looking across the water, thinking how lucky we are to have such a sight in Australia. This is called Bridge Steps. It's by Nick Russinello.

The music of Nick Russinello, the Harbour City Suite. That's Bridge Steps. Nick playing saxophone with the Golden Age Quartet on ABC Classic. It's 20 past seven. Here is the main theme from Ladies in Lavender. It's such a sweet, beautiful theme, played here by the great Nicola Benedetti. Now, Nikki Benedetti is the artistic director of the Edinburgh Festival, which is happening at the moment. And I don't think I've ever seen a musician at her standard. She is a global superstar who is so eloquent. She can tell stories and pull in audiences in a way that's just, it's so engaging and accessible and excitable. And she just never minces her words. If you ever get a chance to see Nikki Benedetti speak about music, grab that opportunity with both hands. She's quite remarkable. The Bournemouth Symphony Orchestra with her. Here's the main theme from Ladies in Lavender.

0: Nicola Benedetti with the Bournemouth Symphony Orchestra. That's the main theme to Ladies in Lavender by Nigel Hess.
1: Escape to the Prague Spring Festival all this week on Evening Concert, bringing together some of the best international orchestras and soloists. 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

The piano etude number 111 or 111 or 111 in G minor by Helene de Montgeroux. And that is Claire Hammond at the piano on ABC Classic Breakfast, 27 past 7. Hello, good morning. If you've just tuned into ABC Classic or just found us on your dial, you're in the right place. That's all I can say. My name is Megan. I'm with you every weekday morning between 6 and 9. And I have music for you now by one of the greatest instruments that ever exists. If you could think up the most bizarre, wonderful instrument, I think it would look exactly like the bassoon. It's such a cool instrument. If you hear it played on its own, oh, very difficult to play as well. I think a lot of bassoonists get hernias. some behind the veil information for you there. But Rossini, the king of the overture, the man who wrote such big things for the stage, was rumoured to have written a piece for the bassoon. But it wasn't until the 1990s that this piece was rediscovered in the back of an Italian library. And it was a very big deal. You can imagine all the news stations flocking to that library. Let us hear the Rondo from the Bassoon Concerto by Rossini.

There were some champagne bottle corks popping when that was discovered in the 1990s. Rossini's Bassoon Concerto, played there by Jaco Luoma on the bassoon and the Tapiola Sinfonietta. If you have a kid who wants to get into music, show them a bassoon, because there is a world shortage of bassoonists. That I'm not stirring you up. That is an absolute fact, is that not enough people play the bassoon to fill positions in orchestras around the world. So, 27-8 on ABC Classic Breakfast. We're going to take some time in Spain. So pack your suitcase, because we're going to relax in the beautiful Spanish sun, the music of Rodrigo right around the corner. But first, this is the Helsinki Baroque Orchestra and the Brandy Three by J.S. Bach.

Well, I did tell you it was the Helsinki Baroque Orchestra, but it wasn't. It was one of our very own, the Orchestra of the Antipodes, Anna McDonald, playing the violin. And that beautiful warm sound is thanks to the gut strings that they're playing on. So Baroque orchestras often, not all the time, but often will have period instruments, period bows, period strings, and play as close to the sound of the time as they can. That was J.S. Bach's Brandenburg Concerto No. 3 in G, the opening movement. And you can hear more of Bach in your evening concert tonight with the Helsinki Baroque Orchestra. That's where they come into play. That's from 8 o'clock with Joel Carnegie. We're going to go over to Spain now. Rodrigo, he was blind from age 3, so he actually worked very, very closely with his wife, who would help him transcribe and compose and get his music out into the world. So really the two of them were almost a co-composer team. One without the other would not work. So I feel that she needs a tip of the hat. She needs a little recognition when it comes to his music. This is the fourth movement, Canario, from the Fantasia para un Gentilhombre. Leonard Gregorian playing with the Queensland Symphony Orchestra.

The Fantasia para un gentilhombre, the fourth movement Canario, played by Leonard Gregorian there on the guitar, the Queensland Symphony Orchestra. And the Gregorian brothers, Slava and Leonard, they've been touring Australia for the last month or so through Queensland, and now they're headed down to Victoria. They've got two dates left in Victoria for the following few days. So they're playing in Geelong and in Creswick tomorrow night, Saturday and Saturday the 22nd. So tomorrow night and Saturday the 22nd, respectively. Also doing a show with the Melbourne Symphony Orchestra, which is going to be super cool. A cinema show. So if you're a fan of the Gregorian brothers, head along. 12 minutes to 8 on ABC Classic Breakfast. Do you feel like some Chopin? This comes from his set of 24 preludes. I don't know where he found the time to write so much music. I mean, this man was prolific. He was just writing and writing and writing and writing.

Viking Olafsson at the piano, Chopin, his 24 Preludes, Opus 28. That's the 17th in A-flat major. 9 minutes to wait on ABC Classic Breakfast. Did you know that Tchaikovsky, as well as being a composer, was a music critic? For a hot minute, he was a music critic. And maybe there's a story behind him being a music critic and being a bit reluctant to trial his new format of string quartets, because he may have thought that there were other critics out there who could be a bit harsh on this new way of writing for string quartet, because he only wrote three of them in his lifetime, which apparently his first attempt was a massive flop and he abandoned that completely. But then we arrive at this one, which is catalogued as his string quartet number one. This is the fourth and final movement.

0: aiming to finish the NRL season strong, despite another disappointing year for the club. The Titans are currently third last on the ladder. Titans forward Bo Firma says they hope to secure a win against Cronulla on Sunday.
1: I know the boys are all keen to go out there and put a good performance in this weekend. I think it's thank you members around for us. So to go at home and put in a good performance for our members and fans. We've got three games at home on the trot to finish off the year. So hopefully we can win a few of those games and finish the year on a high.
0: Queensland's weather, strong winds for the Townsville coast, isolated showers in the east and Darling Downs, scattered showers about the north tropical coast with possible thunderstorms in the far southwestern Channel country, mostly sunny elsewhere. Cairns and Rockhampton 25, Mackay and Bundaberg 23, Townsville 27. In the southeast, the slight chance of a morning shower, but a mostly sunny afternoon. Brisbane and Ipswich 23, Logan 22, the Golden Sunshine Coast 22, and Toowoomba 18.
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4: We're midweek, 5 minutes past eight on your Wednesday morning. It's the 19th of August. Just imagine if you were midway through A Tale of 1001 Nights, you would be exactly 500 and a half nights in. Oh, it's a lot of storytelling, and you might be thinking we're about to hear Scheherazade by Rimsky-Korsakov, which is the very famous musical adaptation of A Tale of 1001 Nights. However, Carl Maria von Weber also scored these tales. This is his overture to Abu Hassan, the WDR Radio Orchestra Cologne performing.

Carl Maria von Weber and his Abu Hassan Overture. That's the WDR Radio Orchestra Cologne. And I was saying that there are some real parallels between Scheherazade by Rimsky-Korsakov and Abu Hassan. They're both based on tales of 1001 Nights. And this beautiful message came in. Scheherazade, you say, appealed so much to my then 7-year-old daughter. It changed how she felt about going to classical music concerts. And listen avidly to ABC Classic to and from the school drive every single day. How nice is that? Sometimes there is just music that speaks to us, and no matter what age we are, and if it entrances us and pulls us into this world, it can open so many doors. I tell you, a man who opened so many doors, George Enescu. It's his birthday today. He was born on this day in 1881, a Romanian composer. And he was responsible for teaching people like Yehudi Menuhin, Christian Ferrar. He was a violinist, a pianist, a conductor. And he also was very interested in music of the world and different musical cultures. He was responsible for introducing Yehudi Menuhin to the Balinese Gamelan Orchestra, which was, of course, incredibly life-changing for Yehudi Menuhin. He loved music from India and Southeast Asia, and he had a very deep interest in studying it along with Western classical music. And you can hear those beautiful influences of different musical cultures in what he wrote. Charlie Siam playing with the Philharmonia Orchestra. This is George Enescu's Ballad for Violin and Orchestra.

George Enescu. His music is Romanian composer, born on this day in 1881. A fabulous man who was so obsessed with music from around the world. And isn't it wonderful when we have people who have these brilliant passions for things? Excitable people who love music and bring it to audiences around the world. George Enescu was one of those people. His ballad for violin and orchestra, Charlie Siem playing with the Philharmonia Orchestra, conducted by Oleg Katani. It's 8:15.

to hear the very first track that no one in the world has heard before because it has not been released. It's not being released until Friday. So I'm going to play you, with Sir Anthony Hopkins' permission, a track from his debut album, his brand new album on Decca Classics. And then on Friday, bringing you the interview with Sir Anthony Hopkins himself. And we'll be hearing a couple more tracks as that album comes out. I'm so excited. We had about 20 minutes with Anthony Hopkins chatting, and he was absolutely beautiful. I did have to lie on the floor for quite a number of minutes to just regulate myself after that conversation. But bringing you that chat with Sir Anthony on Friday, but I'll be playing you the very, very, very first spin in the entirety of the world of a track that is coming out from his album. That's coming tomorrow for you. 20 past 8 now on ABC Classic Breakfast, A Follia. This is by Andrea Falconieri.

0: Andrea Falconieri, the Follia in Three, the Australian Brandenburg Orchestra, directed by Paul Dyer. Someone writes in, are you talking about Anthony Hopkins, the actor, or another Anthony Hopkins? I'm talking about Anthony Hopkins, the actor. The Anthony Hopkins. It's pretty unusual, isn't it, that that someone aged 88 is releasing a whole album of music that they have composed over their lifetime. But that is the story behind this beautiful album. It's called Life is a Dream, released on Decca Classics by Sir Anthony Hopkins, the actor. And even more extraordinary, I think, that we get to hang out with him right here on ABC Classic. I think we're the only network in Australia who is talking with Sir Anthony Hopkins about this. I'm claiming that right now. Maybe people from other commercial networks will be tuning in thinking, aha, thank you. Thanks for the heads up. But we were there first, and it's so, so very special, this conversation with Sir Anthony Hopkins, talking about his life and his love of music. So that's coming to you on Friday, exclusively right here on ABC Classic Breakfast.
1: 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Sing along with Cole Porter, Bernstein and Gershwin before the MSO takes you to Buenos Aires with Ginastera's Variaciones Concertantes. Danielle Denise and the MSO this Sunday from 1 here on ABC Classic.

Reinhold Gluyer's Harp Concerto. That's the third movement. Alice Giles there playing the harp with the Adelaide Symphony Orchestra, David Porcelain conducting. The time now is 29 to 9. You're listening to ABC Classic Breakfast. Megan Burson with you. Coming your way, I've got a really beautiful Percy Grainger tune for you, taking you to the Highlands and nice big fresh air. But for now, it's your album of the week. We've been enjoying this brand new release by violinist James Ennis. So he's collaborating with a man that he met when they were just teenagers, young boys in the world of music, and they found each other and thought, this is a friendship that's going to last for decades. Been about 35 years for these two playing together. Andrew Armstrong at the piano, James Ennis playing the violin. And we're going to up the ante with the energy in this one. It's the fourth movement of Brahms' Violin Sonata No. 3.

It's your album of the week. It's called Brahms Violin Sonatas. James Ennis playing with Andrew Armstrong at the piano. Brahms Violin Sonata number 3. That's the fourth movement of Presto. Well, it's marked Presto Agitato. So fast and agitated. 23 minutes to 9. You're listening to ABC Classic Breakfast. Ed LaBrock is with you from 9 o'clock and he is opening his Essentials Hour with Barber's Adagio for Strings. Ah, it's one of the greatest pieces ever written. Ed has been touring recently with Ensemble Q around Australia. Their last program featured Ed as narrator and it was such a creative and very fun program. But there is no rest for Ensemble Q because they're back with another program already. Where do they find the time? They're playing Bartok and Brahms. There's a beautiful music on this program. You can see them Friday the 21st of August at the Sydney Opera House in the Utzon Room. They're at the Melbourne Recital Centre on Saturday and they're at the University of Queensland this Sunday at 3 o'clock in Brisbane, their hometown. And look, they're a remarkable ensemble. They also have Paul Dean leading, who is one of the clarinet gods of this world. I have to tell you, yesterday I was watching the rehearsal of the Australian World Orchestra, who are performing tonight in Melbourne, tomorrow night in Sydney. And Paul Dean is the principal clarinetist for the Shosta 10. Oh my goodness, this man can play. It is so good to hear him. So you can hear Paul Dean with the Australian World Orchestra tonight, tomorrow night, or you can hear him as part of Ensemble Q. So get your clarinet on, support these wonderful chamber ensembles that are touring the country. Get out and hear some great music happening in Australia. It really is an exciting time, isn't it? 21 to 9, here's Percy Grainger.

It's Wednesday, which means it's bandstand night. From 7 o'clock tonight, Lucas Burns taking you through all of the great band music. That was the Royal Northern College of Music Wind Orchestra and Percy Grainger's The Lads of Wanfray March, led by Clark Rondell. 13 minutes to 9 on ABC Classic Breakfast as we march up to 9 o'clock. Ed LeBrock waits for you and he has the delicious Adagio for Strings by Barber. It's a moment really to breathe and contemplate. And of course, one of the crunchiest chord progressions about three quarters of the way through, you get that beautiful, feels like everything is going to break inside, but then Barber puts it all together again for you. You're listening to ABC Classic Breakfast. Here is his Sinfonia by Maria Grimani.

Maria Grimani's music, the Sinfonia from Pallad e Marte, played by the Academy of Ancient Music. 9 minutes to nine on ABC Classic Breakfast. Fanny Mendelssohn for you. Now, good old Fanny Mendelssohn. I mean, there are times where there could be an overlap between what Fanny wrote and what was credited as being Felix's music. Sometimes we don't know, but also Fanny Mendelssohn herself, what we know absolutely 100% she wrote and wasn't published under her brother's name, is a remarkable collection of music. Her Capriccio in B minor, this is the second movement.

She was prolific. Imagine writing something like that, Fanny Mendelssohn. And you really see the relationship she had with her brother through the many, many letters that they shared and how much they talked about music and shared ideas. And Felix would also write to Fanny and seek advice, and Fanny would advise him on so much of his content. It was a really beautiful relationship between the two that you can read all about in these letters that are so well preserved. The Capriccio in B minor by Fanny Mendelssohn, the second movement, here on ABC Classic Breakfast. It's 4 minutes to 9. That means Ed LaBrock is 4 minutes away.

0: It's a crow dance. It makes so much sense when you actually listen to that music and watch crows. The way they kind of peck each other, and they're really territorial, and the sounds they make and all sorts of things. They're pretty fascinating birds, aren't they? The Crow Dance from Animisms by Ross Edwards. I think he's a composer who perfectly reflects our bird life here in Australia and how sometimes harsh and brutal our bird life can sound. Coming up to 9 o'clock, Ed LaBrock joins you from 9 until 1, but his first hour is his Essentials Hour with the very, very best of classical music. Don't forget as well, tomorrow on Breakfast, I'm playing you a track from Sir Anthony Hopkins' latest release. No one has ever heard it around the world, and that's coming up for you tomorrow on the show.
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3: Hello, a very good morning. My name's Ed LaBrock, and it's wonderful to be with you on this Wednesday morning. It's the 19th of August. And in about 4 minutes, you'll have Barber's Adagio for strings. So it's something that if you can tuck yourself away in a little nook somewhere, even if it's of your mind, then that's going to be wonderful in a little while. And to sort of lead you there, Unique Tansil and a serenade.

There's Ray Chen showing his characteristic romantic way of playing. Ray with the Royal Philharmonic Orchestra, Christiane Marquet-Leroux, and music by Eunike Tansel, her serenade. It's 9:04. This next piece of music is so significant for us in our lives. We have experienced it in

so many different settings, whether it's in films or whether it's at funerals or significant occasions that really demand some space and some time for solace and consolation and reflection. It's by Samuel Barber, and it was originally the slow movement of a string quartet. He then arranged it for full string orchestra, sent it to the conductor Toscanini, who never replied. And so Barber was a bit annoyed at that. But then he found out later that Toscanini had already memorized the score and started to perform it all over the world. So it's now very much part of our culture, and it, it creates a very special place. Barber, his adagio for strings.

With music like that, it allows us to express the feelings that somehow really do go beyond words. Samuel Barber, his adagio for strings and played there by the strings of the Melbourne Symphony Orchestra, conducted by Jorge Mester.

It just seems to be thinking music, doesn't it? Or walking music somehow. Je m'entends faire, a movement from her piano trio, played there by the Seraphim Trio. Now, I'm just receiving some texts, thank you very much, about the barber. What I love about you are your strong opinions, always politely delivered, thank you, and that your opinions vary so wonderfully wildly. Some texts coming in saying much you love the barber, and other people texting in to say how much they dislike the barber. Isn't it amazing? Isn't human taste a fascinating thing? Here, and I mean that so genuine, it's not a single bit of sarcasm. I just love it that you express your tastes. I want to know what you think about this piece. Here's Richard Charlton. It's called As the Rain Passes.

As the rain passes, Richard Charlton's music, played by David Pereira, the cellist with the guitarist Steve Allen. And you have generally and very overwhelmingly really loved that music, saying how appropriate it is as it's actually raining in a few places, especially for you, Don, in Echuca. The rain, so gentle with that music, isn't it? Now, thanks to your luxury programmer, Claire, the music just matches itself so well, doesn't it? But it's always a bit tricky as a programmer. Where do you go? You have slow moves, a little bit faster. And then what do you do? That's the problem. But Claire has solved it.

0: Well, it's Mozart, as you may not have heard him before, and certainly Mozart wouldn't have heard himself played like that. That's because there were five pianists and I think five grand pianos. They're called the Five Browns, and there's the Rondo alla Turca from Mozart's Piano Sonata number 11, plus five. Now, it's, what time is it? It's about 28 to 10, something like that. A few things to very much look forward to. We have the Warsaw Concerto coming up. Look, it's an oldie but a goodie, isn't it? A little bit of Vivaldi and some Joseph Tawadros as well. Joseph Haydn's Trumpet Concerto, but first of all, here's Mary.
1: 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From musical luminaries like cellist Julian Lloyd Webber to the incomparable soprano Dame Kiri Decanowa and violin virtuoso Itzhak Perlman. 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

It's a piece especially for you if you've just started the trumpet. Actually, it's a piece for you, but it's also very much a piece for your partners and your neighbours. Joseph Haydn and his trumpet concerto, the first movement, the trumpeter Simon Hörfele playing with the BBC Scottish Symphony Orchestra, conducted by Duncan Ward. Look, the trumpet makes you sound feel better, and just saying the word Hörfele makes you feel better as well. Have a go. There you go. Now, it's about 20 minutes to 10. Vivaldi now. Here's one of his concertos.

You can hear why Vivaldi would have influenced Bach so much, can't you? His Concerto for Violin, one of the many, and played there by Amandine Beyer with the group Gli Incogniti. Now it's 16 minutes to 10. Your texts are coming in about how much you're enjoying the music and how glad you are to hear that it's all right to dislike music. Of course. I mean, there's so much music that is just so varied, isn't it? It'd be almost impossible to like everything. So, yes, absolutely. And you are not a curmudgeon. So thank you. And thank you for your polite text. It's so lovely. All right. So as a gift to you, here it is, Richard Adensall, and from the film Dangerous Moonlight, the Warsaw Concerto.

Does that take you back? Does it take you back to Dangerous Moonlight? So there you have the work by Richard Adensel, the Warsaw Concerto. Yes, he did compose a lot of other things. And he also did quite a lot of work with a very famous composer, sorry, a comedian and performer from around that time, Joyce Grenfell. Oh, now, if you have any links to those two performing together, then please do send them through. That would be wonderful. So on that recording, Philip Falk with the RTE Concert Orchestra, conducted by Pranash Odun. Now it's 5 minutes to 10. I hope your morning is really off to an excellent start and that you're giving yourself the daily treat of listening to ABC Classic.